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1: This is Dr. Tom Williams bringing to you the program Facing Tomorrow. We all have to face them, folks, and so live for God today. That's the best way to face tomorrow, is live for Him today through His Son, the Lord Jesus Christ. He said, "Come unto me, all ye that labor and are heavy laden, and I will give you rest. My yoke is easy, my burden is light, and ye shall find rest unto your souls." You'll find that in Matthew 11, 28 to 30. I hope today you'll memorize the Word of God. Just begin to get scriptures and memorize them and go on and serve God. That's the only thing that's really going to matter, folks. This thing's about over with down here on earth. You say, well, you don't know that. No, I understand. I don't know the day. But Jesus did say we could know and read the signs of the times. You see so many of these things being fulfilled today that He said would happen right before He comes back. And it's all happening. Let me say to you today, look up. Look up, my friend, look up. Our Heavenly Father, we pray today that You would bless the song now and use it and the message all for Your glory. In Jesus Christ's holy and righteous name, we pray with thanksgiving. Amen. Hear the blessed Savior calling the oppressed. O ye heavy laden, come to me and rest. Come, no longer tarry. I your load will bear. Bring me every burden. Bring me every care. Come unto me. Are you disappointed, wandering here and there, dragging chains of doubt and loaded down with care? Do unholy feelings struggle in your breast? Bring your case to Jesus. He will give you rest. Stumbling on the mountains dark with sin and shame, storm-blinding towered me a pit of hell's consuming flame. By the power of sin deluded and oppressed, hear the tender shepherd come to me and rest. Come unto me. Have you cares of business, cares of pressing debt, cares of social life, or cares of hope unmet? Are you by remorse or sense of guilt depressed? Come night right only to Jesus. He will give you rest. Have you by temptation offered, conquered been? Has a sense of weakness brought distress within? Christ will sanctify you if you'll claim His best. In the Holy Spirit, He will give you rest. Come unto me, I will give you rest. Take my yoke upon you, hear me, and be blessed. I am meek and lowly, come and trust my might. Come, my yoke is easy, and my burdens light. What an invitation from the eternal, everlasting Son of the living God. Come unto me. That's an invitation, friend. That's a persuasion, friend. Come unto me. Come, come. You know, you say to people, come on to church. Come to the house. Come, you know, and let me help you with this thing that you're trying to figure out. Come and let me lift the burden. I want to do something for you. And to have the everlasting Son of the living God tell you to come and you don't, what a loser you are. What a loser you are. And I trust today that you will just get over in your bedroom, get over in a someplace in secret and pour your heart out to God the Father through the Lord Jesus Christ by the Holy Spirit. Just ask the Father to have the Holy Spirit lead you in prayer. He will do that. He does that for me all the time. He'll do it for you. He knows who you ought to pray for. He knows what you ought to pray about. He knows how you ought to linger in prayer and so forth. And so just come and be blessed. I hope that you will. Father, take now the message and bless it and use it, and we'll give you all the praise for it, all the glory for it, through your wonderful, blessed, holy Son, our Lord Jesus Christ. Amen and amen. Well, we're in the 33rd Psalm, and we are at verse 1. And verse 2 of the 32nd Psalm said we need to rejoice, said we need to be righteous. David starts out the 33rd Psalm same way. Rejoice in the Lord, O ye righteous, for praise is comely for the upright. Just like he said, joy is what you ought to be doing if you're upright in heart. Here in verse 1 of the 33rd chapter, he said, praise is comely for the upright. If you're saved, your heart belongs to God, you know you're redeemed, you're reading your Bible, you're praying, you're living for him, showing forth evidence. Let your light so shine that men may see your good works and glorify your Father which is in heaven. You know, if you give to the poor, it'll be a testimony and God will repay you and he'll be a debtor to no man. If you just give yourself to your wife, sir, God will bless you. If you'll give yourself to your husband, ma'am, God will bless you. If you children will obey your parents, God has already promised to bless you and to help you. And he said, if you'll obey your mother and your father, it will extend your life upon earth. You want to live a long time? Then there's a number of places in the Bible that tells you how to live a long time. And God will bless you and God will keep you. You know, people are trying to diet to live a long time. They're trying this pill and this junk and that junk, and trying to hang on to some life. Let me tell you that God can cause you to live and God can cause you to help. I'm not saying don't take some vitamins. I do that. I'm just saying that if you think you're going to extend your life with that kind of stuff, you're a fool. The only way you're going to extend your life is to do what God says in his Bible. And I hope you'll search its pages about wanting to live longer, about wanting a longer life. And I'm not saying that some people don't live a long life. Other people live a long life by the mercies and the grace and the kindness of God. He says it rains on the just and it rains on the unjust. There's two farmers out here, and one of them is saved, one of them is lost. And you'll notice the rain makes the lost farmers field grow just as good as it does the one that is saved. God says it rains on the just, it rains on the unjust. But for a Christian, do you want to live a long time? Then obey God, live for God, sell out to God. And unless he just urgently needs you in heaven, and he takes a young person to heaven, a young couple to heaven. Why? Because he has a special reason for doing so. Don't question him, because he isn't going to give you the reason why he does it. He just does it. They belong to him. It's like the old song about the funeral of the baby. The preacher is trying to comfort the parents that the little one has died. And he said, now this wasn't your child. God just loaned him to you for a while, and so forth. You need to understand, God does everything right. So David said, "Rejoice in the Lord, O ye righteous, for praise is comely for the upright." Praise is comely for the upright. Are you upright in heart? Which means that you're up, you're confessed up, you're read up, you're prayed up. Is your heart right? If you didn't talk to your wife or children any more than you talk to God, would you have a family? Would you have a family? You know, if you didn't tell anybody you love them any more than you tell God you love him, would you have a family? Would you have friends? Would you have children? Would you have a wife or a husband that knows that you love them? Tell people you love them. You know, tell them. Tell your children you love them. Tell your husband you love him. Tell your wife you love her. Tell her every day. One man gave his son-in-law a gold watch, the kind that a lot of people used to have. And you push the little button up top, and it opens up. And inside of that cover there, he had written, had the jeweler to write in there, "Have you told Sarah today you love her?" And every time that man looked at the time, there was that message, "Have you told Sarah today that you love her?" My, what a thing. I wish I'd have thought of that. With our children, may God help us to be an expressive people to one another and particularly to our God. Rejoice in the Lord, in the Lord, in the Lord. Rejoice in him. God wants you to rejoice in him. You get happy about payday. You get happy about vacation. You get happy when something good happens. Get happy every day about God's goodness to you. Rejoice in the Lord. It's him that causes the sun to rise. It's him that sends the rain when it needs to be. It's him that takes care of where the wind blows and how hard. It's him that causes the green to be in the grass and in the trees. It's him, my friend, that sends the beautiful snow to whiten the ground and to carry moisture into the earth for next planting. It's him. The giver of good things is God. Every good and perfect gift cometh from above, from the Father of lights, with whom is no variableness, neither shadow of turning. Amen and amen and amen. Well, God bless you. Thank you for listening today. I trust it stirred your heart, and you will do more for God tomorrow than you did today. And we'll be back with the blessed old book.
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0: things I want you to notice, if you'll underline the expression, a grain of mustard seed. A grain of mustard seed. It was a common thing in the day in which our Lord lived to use this expression, a grain of mustard seed, because it was the tiniest thing.
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2: Thank you for joining us today. This is Pastor Clarence Sexton from the Temple Baptist Church and Crown College in Knoxville, Tennessee. And as we broadcast these messages, I trust that God is using His Word to speak to your heart as we continue on the greatest stories ever told. And I want you to listen, and may God speak to your heart.

Take your Bibles, please, and turn with me to the Gospel according to Matthew, the 13th chapter. And we'll begin reading in just a moment with verse 31, in Matthew chapter 13 and verse 31. Together we're looking at the greatest stories ever told, the parables of Jesus Christ. And we've started with what we call the kingdom parables in Matthew chapter 13. The many, many parables of Jesus that we'll be considering together. But we're looking first at these. We've come to parable number 3 in these kingdom parables. And the Bible says in Matthew chapter 13 and verse 31, "Another parable put he forth unto them, saying, The kingdom of heaven is like to a grain of mustard seed, which a man took and sowed in his field, which indeed is the least of all seeds, but when it is grown, it is the greatest among herbs, and becometh a tree, so that the birds of the air come and lodge in the branches thereof." Now the word parable means to throw alongside. In other words, Christ gives a story, and this story has a meaning, a spiritual meaning for us, something that he places alongside with this parable. There's some things I want you to notice if you'll underline the expression, a grain of mustard seed. A grain of mustard seed. It was a common thing in the day in which our Lord lived to use this expression, a grain of mustard seed, because it was the tiniest thing you could behold. Just a little tiny grain. He spoke in another place, if you remember, about the faith of a grain of mustard seed. Tiny. But here he speaks about a grain of mustard seed being placed in the earth and a plant growing. Now, a mustard seed placed in the earth produced a shrub, not a tree. It was an herb. And so when Jesus told this story, when he came to a certain part of it, no doubt the hearers were alert for the entire story. But when they came to a certain part of this story, they thought, well, that's unnatural. What does it mean? Let me read it to you again. "Another parable put he forth unto them, saying, The kingdom of heaven is like to a grain of mustard seed, which a man took and sowed in his field, which indeed is the least of all seeds, but when it is grown, it is the greatest among herbs, and becometh a tree, so that the birds of the air come and lodge in the branches thereof." Now, when we consider the first two parables in this chapter, we had a great advantage in understanding them because Christ explained what each of the parables meant. And of course, we have no better explanation than the very explanation Christ himself gives. When we come to parable number 3, we're under a bit of a disadvantage because he does not give an explanation for this parable. But the story was easily understood. They had no problem understanding that a man would take a grain of mustard seed and place in the earth and a shrub-like plant would grow. They had no problem understanding that it was the tiniest, the least of all seeds, and it would produce this plant or shrub, this mustard seed plant. But when he came to the part where he said it became a tree, it got a little difficult for them. Because he said it became a tree so that the birds of the air came and lodged in the branches thereof. Now we know that when Christ started with his work with his disciples, it was a humble beginning. There's no doubt about it. And we do praise God for the growth of the church through the centuries. There's no doubt about that. The Lord Jesus Christ came from heaven's glory and was born of a virgin. He lived a sinless life. He called unto himself disciples.
They gained his passion for the lost of the world, his power to do the work he gave them to do. He commissioned them to go into all the world and preach the gospel to every creature. And through the centuries, multitudes of people have believed the gospel message and been saved. And it is still our responsibility to go into all the world and preach the gospel to every creature. No doubt about it. It is our God-given assignment to do everything we can to take the message of Jesus Christ and His saving power to the billions of people that now live on the face of this earth. There's no doubt about it. But when it comes to interpreting this parable, there are two distinct ideas about the interpretation of it. And they find themselves one on one end and one on the other. There are many people who believe that when Jesus Christ gave this parable, He talked in parable number one and parable number two about the rejection of the message of Christ. And so to encourage His disciples, He tells them that they're going to be received until finally the whole world is filled with the message of Jesus. So much so that it's like a great huge tree and birds, supposedly, with this interpretation of the parable, good birds coming and lodging in the tree so that people find refuge in the Lord. Well, it seems like a nice thing and a good idea, but there's another interpretation of it. And the other interpretation is that this tiny grain of mustard seed grows into a huge tree, and birds come and lodge in it, and under the banner of Christendom, not all genuine Christianity, but under the banner of Christendom, what people might call Christian, that really does not line up with biblical Christianity, evil and unbelief actually began to lodge in it. Now, I don't think that you have to guess which interpretation of this I believe to be true, because evil men and seducers are waxing worse and worse. We live in a world that's rejecting Christ. We're not going to be able to win the whole world to the Lord. We've learned that. Even though it is our responsibility to go into all the world and preach the gospel to every creature, we believe that more people are going to reject the gospel than people who receive the gospel. And that's not a pleasant thing to say, but we believe it lines up with the truth of the Bible. So when you come to this parable, you find what calls itself Christianity, I believe, and within its branches, all kinds of evil lodging. For example, I brought a little article with me from a book published in 1993 titled Christianity in Crisis by Hank Hendergraff. In this particular book, the author gives, I think, a great deal of insight into what's going on under the banner of Christianity that's not really Christianity at all. And he names many public figures who are preachers and the era that they're promoting. I brought just a few examples with me. For instance, there's a preacher by the name of Kenneth Copeland who is quoted in the book as saying, "Satan conquered Jesus on the cross." And may I add this little note to this that I'm about to read. Some people found these statements so hard to believe in this man's book, Christianity in Crisis, that they wouldn't believe him. So the gentleman actually made a tape of the preachers actually saying these things. Benny Hinn, a very popular preacher, is quoted as saying, "Never ever go to the Lord and say, 'If it be thy will.' Don't allow such faith-destroying words to be spoken from your mouth." When the Bible plainly teaches that we're to pray, "If it be thy will." Frederick K.C. Price, who has a church or an assembly of about 16,000 members, is quoted as saying, "God
has to be given permission to work in this earth, in the realm on behalf of man. Yes, you are in control. So if man has control, who no longer has control? And the answer is the question, God no longer has control. Kenneth Hagin, another popular preacher, is quoted as saying, man was created on terms of equality with God. And man could stand in God's presence without any consciousness of inferiority. Now friends, all those statements are heresy. All those statements are biblically incorrect. Let me ask you a question. And if you get a little alarmed about name calling, you shouldn't. Because there are people who should be marked. You have a beautiful program for children in a church like our church, and we think, well, it's a great thing. It's a great thing to teach them songs and get them up in front of the church and have them sing. It is a great thing to have a children's program, get them up in the church and have them sing. It's a cute, beautiful thing. But you know the best thing we can do for these children is to make sure the church they grow up in still has the truth. Amen. That's the greatest thing we can do for them. The greatest thing we can do for them is make sure they go into a Sunday school class and they hear the Word of God. Amen. Not what men think. The greatest thing we can do for them is make sure they sing songs that are doctrinally correct. The greatest thing we can do for them is make sure that the truth God has given us is still the truth they're receiving as children and young people and young adults all the days of their lives. We are living in a very deceitful period of time. And I could give a list of names as long as your arm and give quotes from those so-called preachers, things they promote and believe, none of which line up with the Bible. Things that are fundamentally wrong, teaching things that are untrue about how to be saved, things that are not true about who God is and what God does.

Dear friend, why don't you let the people know at this radio station how much it means to you that they're broadcasting these Bible messages? Gratitude is a missing element today in all of our society. And may God's children be the most grateful and expressors of grateful things. Let the people know at this station that it means so very, very much to you that they're broadcasting God's Word. And now may God bless you as you listen to our choir singing, Look Unto Jesus.

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I hope you're having a good day. 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

0: We welcome you to Revival Time with Dr. Jack Treiber, pastor of North Valley Baptist Church and president of Golden State Baptist College. 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
1: Well, hello, good neighbor. Are you doing well today? I hope so. Thank you for listening on this broadcast. Wednesday church tonight. It's going to be a great day. I'm feeling fine. Are you feeling fine today? I hope you are. I hope that all of you are in the fine mode. Here we go. Let's have the men from Golden State sing for us. I'm feeling fine. Well,

John Peterson wrote this song, and you know what? Not John Peterson. Oh, my goodness. I can't believe I said John Peterson. Was it John Peterson? Well, he was a great hymn writer, wrote Surely Goodness and Mercy and Jesus is Coming Again. And we play him on our station, and I find out that he's really kind of a country type of fella. He likes country type music style, and he was a great man of God. I spoke to him one time with the music theory class. He said, I'm teaching Sunday school up here in Michigan. I'm in my 80s. But he said, young people, you're going to have to keep your music right. You can't go to this contemporary junk. And thank God for his testimony. He wrote the song Five Rows Back. And that's where the Manleys sit in our church. The Jacobs sit in row two. We reached them both in 1978 in May. Five rows back, I remember it well. The preacher preached the word of God. I was sitting in the back of the auditorium about three rows from the end 70 years ago when God reached down and saved my sorry soul. This fall, it'll be 70 years he saved me.

0: What a great, great song. Five rows back I came. Well, here's the scripture today. We're in chapter 48, working our way to chapter 50. We'll be all the way through the book of Genesis. And in Genesis chapter 48, the Bible says, and Israel, verse 14, Israel, that's Jacob, stretched out his right hand and laid it upon Ephraim's head. Now, Ephraim was Joseph's son. And he laid his hand on, he was the younger, his left hand on Manasseh. His head guiding his hand willingly, for Manasseh was the firstborn. You know, this is exactly what happened to Jacob and Esau, his brother. It always comes back, doesn't it? It always comes back. And the Bible says he stretched out his hand and he blessed the younger of the two. And verse 17, when Joseph saw that his father laid his right hand on the head of Ephraim, it displeased him. And he held up his father's hand to remove it from Ephraim's head and unto Manasseh's head. And Joseph said to his father, "Not so, my father, for this is the firstborn. Put thy right hand upon his head." The Bible says his father refused and said, "I know it, my son, I know it. It shall become a people, and he shall also be great, but truly the younger shall be greater than he, and his seed shall come and multitude be a multitude of nations." You know, here is a boy that had to trust the leadership of his dad. The firstborn's always to be the blessed one. But this father made a choice that his grandson would be the younger and God would put his blessing on it. Allow God to have his way. Let God have his way. Let go and let God have his wonderful way. Let go and let God have his way. Your spirit will vanish, your night turn to day. Let go and let God. I went by a church years ago, and they had on the marquee, the sign, pastor's message this week, "Let God," and then underneath it, "Let go." And that's what God wants to do. He wants you to trust his will for your life. I must confess, I don't always understand God. His thoughts are not my thoughts. I have it all planned out. I have it all worked out. You know, if I could get God on my plans, everything would be fine. But God has a divine plan. God has a perfect plan. God knows what he's doing. I think of the day that God chose me to the ministry. I would not have chosen me. I'm not being humble here at all. I would not have chosen me. I'd get nervous. I'd start stuttering. I'd stammer. I'd get red-faced. I never preached in high school. In high school, of course. In college, of course. As an assistant pastor, I preached once for my father-in-law. He left town. And said, "Jack, you got to do it." And I preached from Revelation chapter 3. I preached once for my second pastor I worked for, and that was it. And I preached once on the radio, so three times. Then I came here. But you know what? God knew what he was doing. God can take the weak, the base things of this world to confound the mighty. And God has blessed my life. And God has blessed my ministry. And God has blessed my marriage. And God has blessed our children. And God has blessed his work. It's all been God. You know, no man can, Curtis Hudson said one time, "I'll tell you why," he in our pulpit, "I'll tell you why you have all these buildings, why you have these properties, why you have all these ministries, because that man saw it." I didn't see any of it. I sat there, I looked at him, and I think he wanted an answer. "Didn't you see it?" I didn't see anything, but God did it all. I mean, God did 100% of everything that I see him doing today. God's so perfect. His way is perfect. What God's doing in your life today, don't fight him. "Well, he put his right hand on the wrong person." God knows what he's doing. Trust the Lord. Be confident in him. Trust in the Lord with all thine heart. Lean not unto thine own understanding. In all thy ways acknowledge him, and he shall direct thy path. Father, I thank you that I can trust Jesus Christ. And God, you never have made a mistake. I don't always understand your plan. I don't always understand your will. I don't always understand your direction. But I always understand it is right and I am wrong. Help me to believe you, to trust you, to put my confidence in God Almighty, who has never made a mistake. For it's in Jesus' name I pray. Amen.
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as the king. Think of it, King Saul. The man that was anointed king, crawling through the shadows, if you please, knocked on the door. That old witch looked out and said, "Who is it?" And he didn't tell her. He disguised himself. He didn't say, "I'm King Saul," because he had already passed the decree that the witches and the soothsayers and the fortune tellers would be killed. And yet, he's winding up right in the middle of the old witch's parlor to say, "I want you to bring me up somebody from the dead." And she said, "Who would you like me to bring up?" He said, "Samuel, that old prophet. I think Saul could still feel the weight of those godly hands on his head. I'd like to have Samuel one more time. I need that old prophet." And I'll tell you something else. If our preachers, if all of our old preachers, like I talked about last night, if they keep dying, somebody's going to be heading for the Witch of Endor and say, "Bring me up a prophet." Unless we can raise up some, unless we have some preachers that'll go back and get their Bible and get in the place of prayer and not care about the favor of man and stand for God, we're going to run out of preachers. I say this, and I certainly am not critical. I'm not being ugly. We've never had such a shortage of preachers. Now, the woods are full of ministers and clergy. I get so sick of that. Are you a clergy? Are you a member? I went to the jail down here at Brighton. They said, "Do you have your credentials?" I wanted to say, "Well, just sit down there and I'll preach to you about an hour and see if I can have any credentials." I had to go through my billfold, you know, and look at everything. And he saw all the cards and courtesy cards and telephone cards and airline cards and all that. Well, he said, "I'll have to go talk to the man. Are you a member of the clergy?" Now, what he wanted me was to have some little silly badge stuck on me somewhere saying, "I'm a minister." I'm a member of the clergy. Lord, have mercy. We got to put on some sort of... If I'd have come sweeping in there with a big robe on, you know, my collar turned backwards, he'd have said, "Come on in." Since I just had plain shoes and clothes, you know, and a necktie, I just come walking in, and he couldn't figure out how I could be a preacher looking so simple-like. aren't we in a mess today? Saul said, "I've played the fool, and I've erred exceedingly." Yeah, I know what you did. You turned your back on the Word of God. You thought you could take the place of an old prophet, but you can't. You thought you could usurp the power and the authority of a prophet of God, but you couldn't get by with it. You thought you could just run roughshod over this thing because you're the king. There's some things even a king can't get by with. "I've played the fool." Psalmist said, "So foolish was I, and ignorant I was as a fool before thee." Paul said, "Oh, foolish Galatians, who hath bewitched you?" "How'd the witch get y'all?" he said. You know what he's talking about? He's talking about religion instead of salvation by grace. You know what the difference between religion and Christianity is? It's salvation by grace. Put her down. It's salvation by grace. And he was talking to the Galatians. He said, I'm surprised at y'all that you'd be so soon removed from the hope of the gospel to another gospel. Really, there is no other gospel. In fact, he said, "If any man preach any other gospel other than which I preach, let him be accursed. Let the curse of God fall on him." But he said, "You're very foolish." Let's go a little further. Luke chapter 12, verse 20. Jesus had a head-on collision with a man about midnight. And the man was going down the road of selfishness. You know who he was? He was a farmer. You know, sometimes people get the idea that you've got to be a big financier and that you've got to be a great big oil man in order to be real selfish, you know. I've known some farmers that were so tight and so stingy. I started my ministry off with them. Dear friend, this is a farmer. This man is a farmer. He had a bumper crop in the field and no barn big enough to put it in. And when he came in that night after walking over his rolling acres and seeing the golden grain, he said, "Listen, what shall I do? What shall I do?" He said, "Well, this will I do.
I'll tear down my old barns. I'll build me some new barns. And I'll say to my soul, soul, take it easy. You have much goods laid up for many days. And he said, just eat, drink, and be merry. And then the Bible says, but God. And God said to him, thou fool. And brother, remember this, when God calls you a fool, that's what you are. You know what he did? He rejected the counsel of the Lord. And God said,

of sin and prosperity to a fool brings destruction. The prosperity will destroy a fool. That's the reason rich men commit suicide. More of them commit suicide than poor people. Do you know that? Man make $1 million and then kill himself. I told you about one last night. Two or three that I know of right now. I mean, they were rich men. What about the little actresses out in Hollywood? They play the fool. And then they begin to get a little wrinkled, you know, and a little old. And Hollywood said, we don't need you. We don't have a place for you at the age of 40 or 35 or 45. We're through with you now. And so they feel all left out. And they've been living for Hollywood and for the show world. And when that played out and lost its glitter and glamour, then they committed suicide. You'll never be satisfied with the things of this old world. Thou fool! You know, Proverbs 19:13 said, a foolish son is the calamity of his father. It's sure a lot of fathers having calamities, aren't they? You ever thought about that? A foolish son is the calamity of his father. He didn't say the calamity of his mother. I believe a foolish son is a product of a sorry daddy. I know I'm talking real plain, but I tell you what, I believe if our daddies would just stand up on their hind legs and tell their sons what they've got to do, whether they like it or not. A man came to me the other day and said, Brother Olaf, now I want some advice. And he's a good man. He's a godly man. I hope he's listening. I told him, and I'm going to tell you what I told him. He said, Brother Olaf, my boy thinks that he can come and bring cigarettes in my house. He can bring beer in my house, or he can bring liquor in my house, and he thinks he can stay in my house and nobody can put him out. What do you think? I said, think me I. Over my dead body, he'd bring that filth in there. And a bunch of you folks have to look at me sort of strange, like, I mean that. Why, listen, if my boy came walking up and had about three or four rattlesnakes in his hand with the rattlers on them and the poison in them, said, Dad, I'm bringing them in here. I don't care what you say. I said, that's what you think. I'd whip him and kill the rattlesnakes. And then I noticed a lot of our mothers, for instance, there's a mother that I'm thinking of, and she'll be listening. I wanted to hear it. And I told her this. Her husband died. He was a good man. And she's got a boy. And that boy has turned out to be a rebel. I mean, he's really a troublemaker. That boy, I can't imagine in my life. And he has brought, against her wishes, a great big television set into the house. And she never has had one, never did want the picture show business at all. And that boy, 14 or 15 years old, just bought that thing, cost $500, I think, about that. He's paying it out. And he brought the thing in, he brought his cigarettes in and all that kind of stuff. My dear friends, mothers and daddies are going to have to take their stand. They're going to have to, I mean, who's running a home today? Any kids? You think the young people got a right to bring all that filth in your home? If you mothers and daddies had your conviction right, you'd say, not on your life! Foolish! A foolish son is the calamity of his dad. Jesus talked about the fool, didn't he? You remember when he said there was a sandman? You ever heard of the sandman? Jesus talked about the sandman in his sermon. You remember when he said there was a man that built a house on the sand? That's a sandman. That's exactly what we got in this country today, just a big bunch of sandmen. And all you got to do is just get one rain, they're gone. I mean, you just get one little blow and over they go. And that's your sandmen for you. And that's the average daddy, so help me, he hadn't got enough courage or conviction to stand anywhere. I'm just sorry to have to say that, but it's so. We've got the weakest, I believe. We've got registered cattle, but we've got too many men that's not registered. We've got the best stock of animals and the worst stock of men we've ever had. You'd say, Brother Olaf, are you registered? Sure, I'm registered. I mean, Jesus signed my name in the Lamb's Book of Life. That makes me registered stock. You say, how'd you get registered? I was born right. I got born again. That's the way you get to be registered, brother. When I got born again, he registered me. Listen, dear friends, we need registered men and women today that are registered in God's register, not man's. Now, I'll tell you something else. If you're registered with God, you won't be registered with the world. Now, it's just a choice between the two, whichever one you're going to put your money. I mean, you've got one of two banks to put your money into, either Earth's bank or Heaven's bank. The Bible said if you put it in Earth's bank, and that's all you got, he said, the moths

0: and the rust and the corruption will come, and you'll be left begging one of these days. All right? Jesus said there was a man that built his house on the rock. He wasn't a foolish man. The wind came, same storm, exactly the same arrangement. He said it stood. It stood.
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1: By the waters of blue Galilee, they sat at His feet and they looked in His face, content in His presence to be, for no one before had cared for their souls like the stranger who sat by the...
3: Second law of thermodynamics says every time you use energy, it becomes less available. You'll never drive your car anywhere on the exhaust fumes that go out of the tailpipe. Now, that's kind of interesting because everything is winding down. Statistically speaking, the second law of thermodynamics says everything is tending toward maximum disorder. If you don't have an outside force, disorder prevails. If you don't think this works, get off the bus in the summertime and see what happens. See if it becomes more orderly. Did you know... We ought to get excited because that shows me something. It says everything that happens serves to decrease the available energy of the universe. When I took this course my junior year in my thermodynamics book, I read a statement like this. The author said the second law of thermodynamics has increased this author's conviction that there is indeed a supreme being in whose hands lies the destiny of the universe. I don't know about you. When I read that thing, I got a cold chill. It started at the top of my head and went down to both feet. All of a sudden, I knew I couldn't deny the existence of God. I got scared. I got nervous. I went to my dorm room. I shut the door and got on my knees. And I said, God, I believe You're there. If You'll show me what to do, I promise You I'll do it. That's a real scary prayer, but it always works. 3 days later, at a football game, University of Tennessee versus Kentucky in 1960, a pretty blonde girl sat next to me. And I asked her for a date, and the only place she would go with me was to church. Boy, I got that cold feeling again. Maybe God was answering my prayer. We went to church and she enjoyed it. I didn't know anybody did that. I thought you went to church so God could get even with you if you had any fun that week. I finally got another date with her, and I remember parking my car after the date in front of the dormitory, and I tried to kiss her, and she looked at my puckered lips and she said, "Let's pray." Took the pucker off my lips. She led me to Christ. 56 years and 10 days we've been married. It works, but it all started with the second law of thermodynamics. I love thermodynamics.
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2: Hello, everyone. 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Thank you so much for hanging out with me for another exciting hour of encouraging gospel music. Thank you, Grace Avila, for requesting this first song this afternoon. That Story Is Mine, performed by the Glory Bound Quartet.

Well, the request button is activated. Let's keep those requests coming in and stay tuned in for our today's first trivia question in just a few minutes. Here is a song requested by Carlos Simon, Meeting in the Middle of the Air, performed by Stephen Ray Nichols and Sons.

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We are broadcasting live from our studio here at Crossroads Baptist Church, and I'm your host, Jason Peralta. Our next song goes out to Sheena Mae Gutierrez, performed by Coffee Ministries, Forevermore.

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Good afternoon, Janeline Lucero. Thank you for tuning in. And here is your song, Little Bible Lady, performed by Bruce Fry.

It's 17 minutes past the hour and it's currently 31 degrees and the forecast is calling for a high today of 31.5 with 85% chance of rain. Here is our next song from Janelle Garcia, For My Good and For His Glory, performed by Golden State Baptist College.

It's trivia time here on Anchor Radio or the Neta. Have your companion up ready because I'll be sending out today's trivia question during our next song. Don't forget that we'll be awarding a special prize to the listeners who get the most correct answers in a particular week. Every correct answers during any of our live broadcasts will count towards the weekly total even if you don't win on a particular day. And on our leaderboard, here are our top 5 at the moment. Leon Paz has 9 points, Jerusha Simon has 8 points, Benji Simon has 6, Angelica Gutierrez has 5, and Sylvia Candido has 5 as well. Our tribute song goes out to Corazon Soriano, Nothing Can Erase God's Grace, performed by Parkside Baptist Church.

Our trivia question: once against which enemy did Jephthah lead Israel? And the correct answer is the Ammonites. Congratulations to Jerusha Simon, Leon Paz, and John Chua. You will each receive 2 song credits, which you can use to listen to your favorite songs throughout the day. And we will have another trivia question a little later in the hour, so be ready for that. Here is As Long As You're Glorified by Coffee Ministries, and I requested this afternoon by Prudential Ulep Senior.

Well, I don't have a lot of song here, so this is your chance. Send in your favorite song and I'll do my best to play it on the air. This one goes out to Grace Avila, When Compared to God, performed by the Britton Family.

Just a reminder, it's a Wednesday. Join us at CBC for our prayer meeting. 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

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This is the Live Listener's Request Hour and I'm your host, Jason Peralta. Here is a good one for us, sent in by Jerusha Simone, Oh Wondrous Love, performed by Steve Pettit Evangelistic Team.

It's trivia time once again here on Anchor Radio or the Neta. Get those companion apps ready because I'll be sending out the trivia question during this next song. And don't forget that we have a bonus contest going on every week. Along with our regular trivia awards, we will be keeping a weekly total of your correct answers even if you don't win during a particular trivia time. And now for this hour's trivia question, the first 5 listeners with the correct answers will receive 2 song credits, and the third person who answers correctly will also receive a voucher to our school canteen. And here is our trivia song from Sheena Mae Gutierrez, All Things Work Together for Good, performed by Susan McHale.

Thank you, Lay and Paz, for that song. And our trivia question was, how old was Anna the prophetess when she saw Jesus? And the correct answer is 84 years old. Congratulations to Grace Avila. You are the third person with the correct answer. And you win a voucher to our school canteen. And the remaining listeners with the correct answer were Benji Simon, Jerusha Simon, Shina May Gutierrez, and Lay and Paz. You will each receive 2 song credits, which you can use to listen to your favorite songs throughout the day. And everyone who had the correct answer will receive a point towards our special prize for this week. And here is A Flame to Aim, performed by the John Marshall family and requested by our winner, Grace Avila.

Well, that wraps it up for another hour of live listeners' request here on Anchor Radio or the Neta City. I will make sure to queue up the rest of your songs so you can listen throughout the rest of the afternoon. And don't miss the next live request hour at 5 p.m. with Grace Avila. And our final song this hour goes out to Jeneline de la Paz Lucero, God Meant It All for Good, performed by Adam and Cassie Robert. Once again, I'm your host, Jason Peralta, always reminding you that God is good all the time, and all the time, God is good. Have a great afternoon, everyone, and...

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Crossroads Baptist Church, Ordinetta.

0: 2 Peter 3:18 says, "But grow in grace and in the knowledge of our Lord and Savior Jesus Christ. To him be glory both now and forever. Amen." Welcome to Grace to Grow, a daily devotional program by Pastor John Wilkerson, the pastor of the First Baptist Church of Hammond, Indiana, and chancellor of Hiles Anderson College. It is our desire that by listening today, you will find grace to grow. Here is Pastor Wilkerson with today's message.
1: Well, happy good day, friend, and welcome to Grace to Grow. 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We love you. We want the Lord to use the broadcast to be a help and a blessing to you. And thank you for listening. A country preacher was preaching a very pointed message to his congregation one Sunday morning. He said, "Now, let the church walk." And boy, Deacon Jones got all excited. He goes, "Amen, preacher, let it walk." And the preacher then said, "Let the church run." And Deacon Jones said, "Amen, parson, let it run." Then he said, "Let the church fly," shouted the preacher. Boy, he was getting excited. And boy, Deacon Jones was getting excited with him. "Amen, preacher, let it fly." Then the preacher said, "Now, it's going to take a lot of money to let it fly, brother." And then he heard Deacon Jones say, "Let it walk then," Deacon Jones said, "let it walk." Oh, boy, you know what? That means he had to put his money where his mouth was there. He said, "I don't think I've got to fly in church. I'll just take a walk in church. I'll just take a low level of commitment." Listen, friend, jump in. The water's fine. Don't wait in the wade pool of swimming. Spiritually, get out there in the deep where you can't feel the bottom of the pool and launch out into the deep for God. Love him. Be faithful to him. Richard Baxter said this, "I preached as never sure to preach again, as a dying man to dying men." Isn't that a good one? Another one, a quote there, "We make a living by what we get out of life, but we make a life by what we give." Mr. Van Gelder mentioned that, and someone gave him the credit for those statements there. A sense of humor is not so much the ability to appreciate humorous stories, as it is the capacity to recognize the absurdity of the position one gets into from time to time, together with the skill of retreating from them with dignity. Oh, boy, you can get yourself in a mess and then try to get out of the mess, and you can get digger yourself a lot deeper in the mess. I don't know. That's what I think I can speak from first-hand experience about that. Oh, here's a funny one. You'll like this one. Unless you don't know anything about sheep, you won't like this one. But you know why the ram fell off the cliff? He didn't see the U turn. Oh, boy, that'll get you. That'll get you. You guys that are deer hunters, I bet you want to see those bucks running across there chasing the does this fall. And that kind of makes them stupid, doesn't it? And it gets them killed oftentimes, gets you a good shot on them. And I hope our deer hunters have a good season in regards to that. A man who doesn't read books has no advantage over a man who can't read them. I read that recently on a broadcast, but just a reminder, boy, we ought to be readers, ought to keep on reading. We should be careful of the books we read as the company we keep. Some people say, "I don't hang around bad people," but we read material that's questionable. Be careful. Be careful. You should have an education enough so you won't have to look up to people, and then more education so you will be wise enough not to look down on people. That's a good thought, isn't it? Mr. Boren is the one who's been given credit to say that. There is no time in life when books do not influence a man. Walter Besant said that. Books have always been an influence on a man. The GQ magazine is kind of interesting. They listed books recently that are non-factors and non-reads, that you shouldn't read them. And one of them made the list was the Bible. You know, what a nut. They felt like it was just a book you shouldn't read. And according to GQ magazine. And I thought about that, and, you know, GQ magazine has been in existence for 87 years, trying to tell men how to dress, I imagine. Guess how long the Bible's been around, Spanky? I think a little longer than that, like 2000. It's been canonized here almost, and I tell you what, it keeps on marching on. It's the number one bestseller of all time. Now, it is the most talked about book and least read book probably we have, but it's the greatest agent of change known to mankind. Years ago, I had a fella, his name was Geronimo and his girlfriend were sleeping in the park there in downtown Long Beach. Someone passed out a flyer and it advertised a special meal, a chicken dinner, and they said, well, we'll go over there. They went over there, and the end result is they got saved. God dealt with them. A little while later, they got married, and then the Lord did something that I wasn't expecting him to do. Geronimo had been guilty of signing some checks and getting some money that wasn't his to have, and it caught up with him, and he found out he had a warrant for his arrest. I remember him coming to me and said, Pastor, I've been incarcerated oftentimes in my life, but I don't want to be incarcerated now. He said, I'm married now, and I've got Jesus, and I've been living for the Lord, and I don't want to be in jail. I said, I don't think you're going to go to jail. I think we need to go see the court. I went down with him to the court and talked to the judge, and boy, was I amazed when the judge slammed him with 15 months in prison. I don't think he served all 15 months, but boy, was I disappointed and surprised. I just knew that God was going to keep him out. But during that time, his lovely wife, Jessica, went out and got a job and lived with a sweet family in our church until she got on her feet and got her own apartment. And that time, I wrote to Geronimo very regularly there in prison. But while he was in jail, he read the Bible through from cover to cover one time. He read the New Testament through 30 times. And boy, when he came out of prison, he was like a walking Bible. He knew the Gospels. He knew Romans. He knew Ephesians and Revelation. It was amazing what he knew, but it was also amazing the change that I saw in him. Because the greatest agent of change known to mankind is the Word of God. Oh, let the Bible change you. Spend time in it. You get into the Bible get into you. Someone said about the Bible, though the cover is worn, and though pages are torn, and though places bear traces of tears. Yet more precious than gold is the book worn and old that can shatter and scatter my fears. When I prayerfully look in the precious old book, many pleasures and treasures I see. Many trophies above from the Father of love that is dearest and dearest to me. The old book is our guide. It's a friend by our side and will lighten and brighten our way. And every promise we find soothes and gladdens our mind as we read it and heed it each day. Oh, make much of the Bible. Make much of the Scriptures. I know God will make much of you. We talked recently on Grace to Grow about what is the will of God. We talked about three things. We'll share the other two right now in just a moment. Number one, the will of God is to be saved and soul conscious, because God is not willing that any would perish, but that all would come to repentance. 2 Peter chapter 3, verse number 9. 1 Thessalonians chapter 4, verses 1 through verse number 4, the Bible says that this is the will of God, even your sanctification, that you abstain from fornication. It's God's will that we be sanctified, clean, morally especially, and set apart for service. Sanctified, that's the will of God. And when you are in the will of God, you will get to do the plan of God. That's how God puts you in his plan. The will of God is somewhat generic for you as it is for me. If you're a lady or you're a man, if you're a pastor or you're someone who serves in a local church with your pastor, if you're a child, anyone can be saved and soul conscious. Anyone can be clean, morally, and set apart for service. And we find in Romans chapter 12, verse number 1 and 2, God wants us to be not conformed to this world, but be transformed by the renewing of our mind, separated from the world to our wonderful God. Then in the book of 1 Peter chapter 2, the Bible gives us another thing that we know is the will of God, And that is to submit to spiritual leadership. We find it in 1 Peter chapter number 2. The Bible says, submit yourself unto every ordinance of man for the Lord's sake, whether it be to the king as supreme or unto governors as to them that are set by him for the punishment of evildoers and for the praise of him that do well. For so is the will of God, that with well-doing, submission to our spiritual authorities and our government authorities, ye may put to silence the ignorance of foolish men. The ignorance of foolish men. You know, dear friend, doing the will of God means to be submissive to God and his ordained authorities in my life. 1 Peter chapter 2 and verse number 13 through 15. And then the last thing for today's broadcast, that is, we know the will of God, is to be satisfied and grateful, thankful. The Bible tells in 1 Thessalonians chapter 5 and verse 18, in everything give thanks, for this is the will of God in Christ Jesus concerning you. Say, Pastor, I want to be in the will of God, be saved and soul conscious, be clean and morally pure and set apart for service, be separated and unspotted from the wicked world we live in and unto God. Be submissive to God and authorities. I was reading in 2 Peter chapter 2, and one of the signs of those who are false teachers, the Bible says that they do not want to submit themselves to governments. They despise governments. They're presumptuous, are they, self-willed, and they are not afraid to speak against evil of dignities. And even angels who are made with more power and more might than human beings have will not do what human beings will do. And it says these are natural brute beasts that will be taken and destroyed. You know, just exactly like a wolverine or a coyote that is continuing to eat cattle or sheep or livestock or deer. You know what they want to do with those things? They want to take them and destroy them. That's what they want to do. He says that's exactly what's going to happen one day to false teachers. But one of their characteristics is they are rebellious. Don't be that way. And then be satisfied and thankful. Thank you for tuning in to Grace to Grow on this day. Certainly want to say that today is a great day for Jesus. Let's be faithful to him, love him with all of our heart. We appreciate so much all those who listen. Thank you for listening. Thank you for giving. 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

How do you do? Fear hath torment, the Bible says, and the woman in this story can vouch for that. For many years, she was tormented by fear so debilitating she attempted suicide many times and was hospitalized more than 13 times in 10 years. Today, however, she is unafraid of the future, unafraid of telling others how her heart and mind and life were unshackled.

0: Hello?
1: Joy? Emilio's dead!
0: What?
1: He was killed in a plane crash!
0: How do you know that, Christina?
1: I heard it on the radio. A plane crash with two Americans on board.
0: Maybe it wasn't Emilio.
1: Oh, it was. I know it was.
0: Calm down, Christina. I'm sure you're mistaken.
1: No, he was killed. I have to go to him. I have to find
0: Christina,
1: him.
0: Christina, go home now and don't worry about it.
1: Oh, you don't understand. You never understand. I can't live without him.
2: 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This time of year is especially brutal for the homeless. Plagued by the cold and memories of better days, they come to Pacific Garden Mission expecting very little, but receiving very much. A warm welcome, nourishing food, a safe bunk and clean clothing, even medical and dental care if needed, and everything is given free, thanks to the generosity of those who give financially to keep the doors open day and night. The old lighthouse shines forth the light of God's love to despairing people, and those who receive new life find the way out of darkness and hope for the future, like the woman in this story. Now for broadcast around the earth, here's program number 2708 in the series Unshackled, the program that makes you face yourself and think.
1: Emilio? I thought you were dead! Oh, there was a plane crash and I thought you were on board!
3: Christina, you're really nutso.
1: I'm sorry, Emilio.
3: Didn't I tell you to stay away?
1: But I had a dream that you would be in the war that's coming, and I had to warn you.
3: Go away.
1: Wait, Emilio, wait. I promise I won't get wrapped up in my intelligence ever again.
3: Leave me alone.
2: The woman in our story never knew her father, who divorced her mother right after she was born. The youngest of four children, she grew up in Philadelphia, which claims to be the city of brotherly love, but love and peace eluded her for many years. This is the story of a woman who calls herself Christina Alexandra, and how she was transformed, right now on Unshackled.
4: I was four when I lost the will to live and took my tricycle to the top of a hill and rode down, hoping to lose control, which I did. Falling over the handlebars, I hit my head. Life got worse over the years. I felt like an alien who was never loved or accepted by my family. Nothing I did ever seemed to please my mother. I was smoking pot at 14, the year my grandmother died, the year my illness manifested itself.
5: I explained it very carefully, Christina.
1: No, you didn't, Mother! That's not what you said!
5: Christina, you're the bane of my life. Why can't you be like the others?
1: I'm not the one who's out of step.
5: You are. You're the only one who can't see it.
1: Why are you looking at me like that? You hate me! All of you hate me! I'm the sacrifice on the family altar!
5: Oh, you're sick. We don't hate you, Christina. I love you, but I really don't like you very much.
1: Oh,
5: I think you should get help. See a psychiatrist.
1: There's nothing wrong with me. You just hate me. I wish I were dead.
4: The sleeping pills I took, one after another, sent me into another world from which my mother summoned me. I tried to get up, but couldn't walk. As she and my sister drove me to the hospital, I wondered if part of my intelligence was gone. There at the hospital, I ripped out the IV line and shattered the bottle, so they strapped me down and gave me a shot. Days and nightmares went by. A disinterested doctor released me, and I went back to school, but that, too, had become a fearful experience.
1: I've got to find another school!
5: What's wrong now?
1: Everyone looks at me as if I'm a curiosity!
5: You're imagining
1: it. I'm not! My best friend dropped me because I'm too popular.
5: But what about the concert band?
1: I can play the flute anywhere.
5: Christina, how do you expect to excel academically if you switch now?
1: I'm on the honor roll, and I already have a scholarship to music school. I can go anywhere and make new friends.
5: You'll never have any friends, Christina. You're too different.
4: One of the best private girls' schools in Pennsylvania gave me a scholarship, but there my social life was eradicated. Ignored by the haughty girls, I became a loner, hating my roommate. Nevertheless, I was admitted to Cornell University in the Advanced Placement Program, where I studied psychology and art. I loved to paint, but didn't fit in there either. By then, at Mother's insistence, I was seeing a psychiatrist.
6: Your kingdom?
4: Yes, my kingdom with its castle surrounded by velvety hills. That's why I wear this medieval dress. I'm a princess.
6: Who is with you in your castle?
4: My lover. He's dark and enigmatic, and he takes me there on a strong black horse. Even now, I feel the pounding hooves and his strong arm holding me.
6: Do you go there often?
4: All the time. I love the beautiful colors, the peace, the spiral staircase, each room, you know, with different decorations.
6: Christina, what about your classes?
4: The princess is flunking out. Last year she had A's and B's, but now she's flunking out. But it doesn't matter, though. She's loved.
7: Christina, your doctor has advised me that you have two options. Either you spend Christmas with your father, or you must be admitted to a psychiatric hospital for treatment.
4: What is this, some kind of joke?
7: You need help.
4: But I've never met my father.
7: Well, your doctor thinks you need to.
4: Well, there's nothing wrong with me. There's nothing wrong with me.
8: After Christmas, my mother and sister take me to the psychiatric hospital where I feel trapped and hear the patients and nurses talking about me. I don't even understand their language. I'm called into a room full of doctors and nurses who stare at me and ask questions. I spend hours and days and months in therapy, diagnosed as schizophrenic. 18 months later, I'm transferred to a building with relaxed security. One day, my sister calls.
0: Christina, you can make day trips now, can't you?
4: Yes, I need to get out and do something.
0: Well, Mom saw a piece in the paper about professional cheerleader tryouts.
4: What's that all about?
0: Oh, they're looking for cheerleaders for Philadelphia's football team.
4: Are you going
0: to
4: do it?
0: Well, I thought you might like to try out. Doesn't that sound like fun?
4: Might be interesting. I'll see if I can get a pass.
0: I'll come and get you.
4: Nine 900 girls tried out for 20 positions, and I made all the cuts, each day getting a pass to learn the routines, each night returning to the hospital. Finally, I was released to live at home. When the big day arrived, I was chosen to be one of the cheerleaders. The crowds frightened me, but I finished the season as a cheerleader. Then I got my own apartment and job as a restaurant hostess. Still paranoid, I heard condemnation and snatches of conversation everywhere, at work, on the streets,

0: survives his rejection. I wander the streets aimlessly at all hours, looking for him and see him everywhere. I dance at clubs till they close and then forget where I am. On the streets, I begin preaching to people about their need to love each other. I'm a messenger from God. About that time, my sisters decide we should go to Boston and meet our father. The trip is a disaster. We talk to Mom about it a few days later.
1: So, girls, how did it go?
2: He didn't want to see us.
3: We invited him to have dinner with us, but he refused.
1: I expected that.
3: After we drove all that way.
1: Was he amazed that you found him?
3: I don't know. We went to his office and surprised him. He certainly wasn't expecting us at all.
1: Serves him right. Oh, what was he like?
3: He looks so old, Mom. I'd feel sorry for him if he hadn't been so rude.
1: Well, he didn't want to be reminded what a scoundrel he was, running out on us. He already wrote me a letter telling me not to send my children up there again, or he'll call the police to take you away.
2: I was indifferent towards my father, but steadfast in my search for love. We went to a mainline church, but whenever I tried to read the Bible, I didn't understand it. Somehow I sensed that Jesus was the key, but how? A little voice in my head began telling me in secretive tones to get out and preach because I was the second Christ. I headed for the hospital where my sister worked. Can I help you? I've been sent out to love others.
4: Hey, baby, I could use a little love.
2: Love Jesus. Don't be angry. All you have to do is love Jesus.
4: Never mind him. What about you?
3: Christina, what are you doing here?
2: I'm here to preach to patients.
3: Oh, you can't do that.
2: Oh, no, you don't understand. I have to preach to the patients so they'll get better.
3: Christina, hey, don't go in there. Security guard!
2: My madness bloomed, and I was seeking new outlets for expression. Emilio, God, love for humanity. My paintings reflected the confusion of my heart, and I would throw down my brush and run the streets breathlessly. Drivers made gestures, warning me. Were they planning to kill me? Back in my apartment where the phone had been turned off for 6 months, I hid under a table. The days had grown shorter when Mother appeared at the door, asking if I'd like to go for a drive in the country with my sister. I knew something was wrong.
1: Where's the entrance?
3: There it is.
2: The state mental institution? No, no, no! Let me go!
5: Ow!
2: No, let me go!
5: Oh, stop her!
2: I'll never forgive you for this!
6: Christina was about to receive help in changing her mind. Thanksgiving is a wonderful holiday, a time for loved ones to gather together and share a meal. And the same is true at Pacific Garden Mission when we serve Thanksgiving dinner to hundreds of homeless people, loved ones forgotten by all but God. 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
2: Good and evil were fighting for dominance in my head as I was tested and questioned, and then came the needle full of drugs. Seconds later, a shockwave of horror swept through my body, and I began screaming in agony. When the nurse left to get more drugs, I slipped into the bathroom and used the belt from my robe to hang myself. As I dangled

0: entangled there, my first thought was to ask for God's forgiveness.
1: What have you done? Get me something to cut her down! Code blue!
0: I'm in different hospitals. Rooms with no furniture but a mattress on the floor. People stare at me, conspiring to kill me. I'm strapped down, unable to move, desperately wanting to die. Sinister voices in my head are so terrifying, I can't even cry. Somebody help me! I asked for a Bible that I read constantly but couldn't understand. After months of therapy, the voices stopped and I went home again. For 2 years, I suffered depression. Then a therapist put me on a drug that triggered another psychotic episode, and my sister rushed me to the hospital. The voices were back. In a panic, I asked to use the payphone and called my mother.
2: Christina, what's going on?
3: Don't you understand, Mother? We're going to hell. The voices have told me.
2: Oh, Christina, not again. I can't take anymore.
3: You don't know what this is like. I want to die. I want to die.
2: Oh.
3: Mom? Hello, Mom?
1: Christina, Mom's fainted.
0: In a rush, I realized what Mother meant to me. I walked back to my room and huddled on the mattress that lay on the floor. There, I prayed my first unselfish prayer. God, please let my mother go to heaven, and please release me from this psychosis. Within seconds, the voices died away, leaving me astonished. I had several more attacks set off by new drugs, but then a new psychiatrist.
4: 4 weeks and no bad symptoms, Christina.
0: Yes, but I'm always on the edge, expecting a new attack.
4: Well, there's some evidence that the last attack was a seizure, so the new meds should help.
0: When will I feel normal?
4: Well, try living your life as if you are normal. Keep painting. What are you up to with your art?
0: I paint every day.
4: I'd like to see what you're doing. You have great talent as an artist.
0: I've made a friend in an art gallery. He admires my work as well.
4: Everyone admires the painting you gave me, too. Your colors are wonderful.
0: Thank you. I respect your opinion.
4: I'm glad to hear you're getting out more. The new medicine is easing the agoraphobia then, yeah?
0: Yes, I test my thoughts to see if they match reality.
4: Mm-hmm. What about your music?
0: Well, I'm talking to a company about recording some music.
4: Christina, have you thought about writing about your experiences? That would be cathartic for you.
0: Perhaps I will. I really like to write.
4: Ah, well, here's a copy of my book. Now, you start writing your own.
0: His gentle encouragement was important in my healing, and I began writing about my life. My life was stilted and cautious, but the psychotic episodes were diminishing. Another man who inspired me was a well-known art critic who praised my work and urged me to pursue art as a career. He affected my life in several ways.
5: I came here from Hungary, Christina. You would not believe the tyranny of communism.
0: You were persecuted, Alfred?
5: Yes. The communists came to my home, threw me in a truck, and took me to a place where I was chained to a wall. At one point, they dragged me to a room and injected me with a drug. On the far side of the room, I could see a pile of corpses.
0: How did you survive?
5: I prayed intensely for God to deliver me, and He did. I survived.
0: That happened to me, too. I prayed during a time of great stress and felt that God helped me. I'd never experienced anything like it before.
5: God is real, Christina.
0: Yes.
5: And He is good.
0: Yes.
5: I survived because He protected me from death.
0: He was a man who had endured a private nightmare, not unlike psychosis, which made me hope that God would deliver me from the bondage of my insanity. I talked to my therapist about these ideas.
4: What is it about God that concerns you?
0: Should I be afraid of seeking Him? Will people think I'm psychotic again?
4: No, I encourage you to seek God, Christina. Steer toward Christianity. It would help you. But there are many kinds of churches, so find one that's right for you.
0: I've tried reading the Bible, but I just don't understand it. I think about heaven and hell a lot, though.
4: Well, look around for a good church and start looking for a job, too. Work can be therapeutic.
0: Mother and I go for long walks together, and she also thinks I should get a job.
4: And?
0: And I've been praying, asking God to help me get a babysitting job close enough to walk to, with a good salary, caring for children over 2 years of age.
4: Well, is that all?
0: God answered my prayer and gave me a job caring for children who lived just around the corner from us. Both parents were doctors. I had been babysitting for them for 2 years, and one afternoon I turned on the radio and scanned the dial for something of interest. I stopped when I heard a man preaching.
6: Nicodemus wanted to know he could be born again when he was old. He wondered if it was possible to return to the womb of his mother again, but Jesus was speaking of new birth from above. He assured Nicodemus in John chapter 3 that new life must come from God. My friend, you can also know for sure that you are saved and going to heaven. The Bible says in Romans chapter 10, verse 13, "For whosoever shall call upon the name of the Lord shall be saved." Your good works won't get you into heaven, only the blood of Christ Jesus. If you have any doubt whatsoever about your spiritual condition, call us right now, and we'll help you know what God teaches about your condition. Get a pencil and write down this number. Pastor Turner here.
0: Hi, my name is Christina, and I'm confused. What do you mean by born again?
6: Oh, well, Christina, Jesus said, except a man be born again, he cannot see the kingdom of God. John chapter 1, verses 12 and 13 say, "But as many as received him, to them gave he power to become the sons of God, even to them that believe on his name, which were born not of blood, nor of the will of the flesh, nor of the will of man, but of God." You see, Christina, it's a new birth. It's a spiritual birth.
0: That's in the Bible?
6: Oh, yes, and there's more. Jesus said in John chapter 3, verse 36, "He that believeth on the Son hath everlasting life, and he that believeth not the Son shall not see life, but the wrath of God abideth on him." John chapter 5, verse 24 says, "Verily, verily, I say unto you, he that heareth my word and believeth on him that sent me hath everlasting life and shall not come into condemnation, but is passed from death unto life." And Christina, that means instantly.
0: So many verses.
6: I've just begun. In John chapter 6, verse 37, Jesus said, "All that the Father giveth me shall come to me, and him that cometh to me I will in no wise cast out." And verse 47 says, "Verily, verily, I say unto you, he that believeth on me hath everlasting life." Don't take my word for it, Christina. Read the Bible and see for yourself.
0: I've tried reading the Bible. I don't understand it, but I like the verses you read.
6: Well, God's word is life. But you must be born again. And God says in John chapter 3, verses 16 and 17, "For God so loved the world that he gave his only begotten Son, that whosoever believeth in him should not perish, but have everlasting life. For God sent not his Son into the world to condemn the world, but that the world through him might be saved."
0: What do I do? How do I get this new life?
6: Christina, you can come to Jesus Christ personally, right now, right where you are. If you really want to be born again, then I'll lead you in a prayer, but you must mean it with all of your heart.
0: Okay, I want to pray.
6: Good. Lord Jesus, I confess that I am not good. I have sinned a great deal.
0: I cannot save myself. Please forgive me and come into my life. Give me the free gift of eternal life, and give me the Holy Spirit to live in me so that I can live for you. With that prayer, my whole life began to change. I began attending his church every week, and his wife took me under her wing. Since I was impoverished at the time, she gave me clothes, drove me to church, and even came to my apartment for Bible study.
7: Christina, this is for you.
0: Thanks, Linda. What is it?
7: A Bible concordance.
0: Oh, I've wanted one. Thanks.
7: And these are some more clothes that might fit you.
0: I'm very grateful.
7: What is that music you're listening to?
0: Ooh, my favorite rock group. You probably don't know them.
7: Nor should you, Christina. As a Christian, you shouldn't choose to listen to the world's music.
0: Really? I'll turn it off.
7: God says, "Be holy because he is holy. He is our Father and we are to become like him." Our study today is in 1 John. We'll see what God has to say. Look at chapter 2, verses 15 and 16.
0: Love not the world, neither the things that are in the world. If any man love the world, the love of the Father is not in him. For all that is in the world, the lust of the flesh and the lust of the eyes and the pride of life, is not of the Father, but is of the world.
7: It's something we all have to learn when we come to faith in Christ. We are bought with a price, and our lives belong to Him. Ask yourself, would Jesus listen to that?
0: No. You're right, Linda.
7: There is no condemnation of you. Remember that. You are in Christ.
0: What about the book I'm writing?
7: If it's a work of idolatry, then it wouldn't honor God. But if it honors Him, He will use it to help others, as He did you.
0: As I grew in faith, drawing closer to the Lord Jesus, my psychotic symptoms began to disappear. Life became joyful, orderly, and fruitful. In addition to the Lord, I owed so much to my good doctor.
4: Well, Christina, how's everything going?
0: Great. On my way here, I always stop at the 30th Street station and witness to people.
4: What do you say?
0: I approach them politely and ask, do you know what was the best thing that ever happened to me? Most of them are interested. Then I say, the best thing was when I received Jesus Christ as my personal Savior.
4: Has anyone been hostile or offended?
0: Rarely. Most are curious and ask questions. Then I can tell them about the joy He's given to me and the new peace of mind. I can talk about the wonderful truths I found in the Bible and how it applies to my life every day.
4: Christina, you're very different from the girl who once preached on the street.
0: I didn't know Jesus then. What a difference He made in my life. I had a vague notion that love was the answer. I just didn't realize it was God's love that I needed. I received Christ as my Savior in 1988, and my life has grown steadily better as biblical principles supplanted my warped thinking. In 1999, I married a man whom I led to the Lord, and he has encouraged me in ministry, working on Christian art books. I finished the book about my 5 lost years as a schizophrenic, and it was published, giving glory to the Lord Jesus who set me free. It's my life's purpose to tell other suffering souls about God's grace and love. For God hath not given us the spirit of fear, but of power and of love and of a sound mind.
8: Listening friend, you with a troubled heart, that power and love are for you. What seems impossible to you is possible with God. Jesus came to set the captives free. He said, "The thief cometh not but for to steal and to kill and to destroy. I am come that they might have life, that they might have it more abundantly." 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

This is program number 2708. Heard in the true story of Christina Alexandra were Nancy Sellers, Mercedes DeMonk, Anna Maria Alvarez, Judy LaRose, Howard Friedland, David Stewart, and Brad Armacost. 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

When God spake unto Noah and told him build the ark, the Lord knew well the vessel would cheerless be and dark. 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
1: Jesus' voice is the voice of the Savior. Matthew 11:28, Jesus said, "Come unto me, all ye that labor and are heavy laden, and I will give you rest." What an invitation. Jesus, the Savior, invites us to come to find rest for our weary souls. No one else can make such an invitation, and to so many. John 7:37 says, "In the last day, that great day of the feast, Jesus stood and cried, saying, If any man thirst, let him come unto me and drink." Come, the Savior calls out, come unto me and drink. If you're not sure of your salvation, Jesus invites you to come to him to be saved today. It is an open invitation to all who will receive it. If you are saved today, then you are enlisted to help bring others to the Savior. Luke 14:23 says, "And the Lord said unto the servant, Go out into the highways and hedges, and compel them to come in, that my house may be filled." While there are still souls lost, and while there remains room in heaven, it is our duty to go and tell them that Jesus Christ invites them. Compel them if we must, but they need to hear the voice of the Savior and be saved. Revelation 22:17 says, "And the Spirit and the Bride say, Come. And let him that heareth say, Come. And let him that is athirst, come. And whosoever will, let him take the water of life freely." Get to know the voice of Jesus. Get to know the voice of the Savior.
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Send me a request and I'll do my best to get it on the air. The trivia time is just around the corner, so stay tuned in and be ready. Here's a song requested by Carlos Simon entitled Battle Medley by Kurt Laboux.

That was We Preach Christ by the Steve Pettit Evangelistic Team and requested by Miki Nagashima. Well, it's 14 minutes past the hour and it's currently 28.2 degrees. We reach a high today of 31.3 and the forecast is calling for an 86% chance of rain. And here's a song requested by Janelle Garcia, All the Glory Belongs to Jesus.

Well, it's trivia time here on Anchor Radio Urdaneta. Have your companion app ready because I'll be sending out today's trivia question during this next song. The first 5 listeners with the correct answer will receive 2 song credits. And the second person who answers correctly will also receive a 10 peso voucher. Our trivia song goes out to Divine Reed entitled The Time Is Now by the

Our trivia question this afternoon was, which king had the longest reign over the kingdom of Israel? The correct answer is Jeroboam II. Congratulations to Sheena May Gutierrez because you were the second person with the correct answer, so you win a 10 peso voucher. The other listeners with the correct answer were Janelle Garcia, the dorm girls Benji Simon and Jerusha Simon. You each received 2 song credits. And here's our next song requested by Prudencio Ulop Sr., How Great Thou Art by Valerie Ann Neese.

And just a reminder that it's Wednesday. So join us at CBC for our prayer meeting, Bible study, discipleship, and kids club. That's this evening at 6 p.m. And here's our next song, requested by Carlos Simon and Linda Panem, Meeting in the Middle of the Air by Stephen Ray.

That was Your Last Day by John Talbert, requested by Darlene Ferrer. And here's our next song, requested by Faye Kinimon, entitled All About Faith by the Hiles Anderson College.

That was Count the Cost by the John Marshall Family and requested by Jacqueline Daleha. Well, it's trivia time once again here on Anchor Radio Urdaneta. Get those companion apps ready because I'll be sending out the trivia question during this next song. The first 5 listeners with the correct answer will receive 2 song credits. And the first person who answers correctly will also receive a 10 peso voucher. Our trivia song goes out to Elsa Trinidad. It's Under the Blood by...

Our trivia question was, which river was Naaman told to wash in to rid himself of leprosy? The correct answer is Jordan River. Congratulations to Benji Simon because you were the first person with the correct answer, so you win a 10 peso voucher. The other listeners with the correct answer were Jerusha Simon, Janelle Garcia, and Sheena Mae Gutierrez. You each received 2 song credits. And here's our next song requested by Rumian Ulibo, All We Need by the Baileys Grove Baptist Church.

That song was I Love You This Much by the Commonwealth Baptist College, requested by Janelle Garcia. And here's our next song, requested by Sylvia Candido, Praying Ground by Mario Puzo.

Well, we've come to the end of another live listener request here on Anchor Radio Urdaneta. I'll queue up the rest of your songs so you can listen throughout the rest of the evening. And be sure to tune in tomorrow at 7 a.m. with Carlos Simon for another hour of your favorite requests. And our final song this hour was requested by Sabrina from the Dorm Girls, entitled Shout to the North by the Steve Pettit Evangelistic Association. I'm Grace Abilan. Thank you so much and have a great evening.

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0: Jesus' voice is the voice of the shepherd. John chapter 10, verse 27, Jesus said, "My sheep hear my voice, and I know them, and they follow me. And I give unto them eternal life, and they shall never perish, neither shall any man pluck them out of my hand." Jesus' voice calls out to his sheep. He knows his sheep. He can call them by name, and they trust his voice, and they follow him. In John chapter 10, verse 5, Jesus said, "And a stranger will they not follow, but will flee from him, for they know not the voice of strangers." Can you tell the difference between Jesus' voice and the voice of strangers? What keeps the sheep from following the voice of strangers is that they are very familiar with the voice of their shepherd. I'm afraid too many Christians fall for words and sayings that they think sound like Jesus, but they don't really know what Jesus has said. They follow anything that sounds religious or that sounds sweet to their ears. They cannot discern or tell the difference between Jesus' voice and that of others. How can you tell the difference? You had better spend much time in his word, hearing what he has to say, so that anything that is false will sound strange to you. His voice leads men to eternal life, whereas the stranger's voice leads the sheep to danger. Get to know the voice of Jesus. Get to know the voice of the shepherd.
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Chapter 3. My brethren, be not many masters, knowing that we shall receive the greater condemnation. For in many things we offend all. If any man offend not in word, the same is a perfect man, and able also to bridle the whole body. Behold, we put bits in the horses' mouths, that they may obey us, and we turn about their whole body. Behold also the ships, which though they be so great, and are driven of fierce winds, yet are they turned about with a very small helm, whithersoever the governor listeth. Even so, the tongue is a little member, and boasteth great things. Behold, how great a matter a little fire kindleth. And the tongue is a fire, a world of iniquity. So is the tongue among our members, that it defileth the whole body, and setteth on fire the course of nature, and it is set on fire of hell. For every kind of beasts, and of birds, and of serpents, and of things in the sea, is tamed, and hath been tamed of mankind. But the tongue can no man tame. It is an unruly evil, full of deadly poison. Therewith bless we God, even the Father. And therewith curse we men, which are made after the similitude of God. Out of the same mouth proceedeth blessing and cursing. My brethren, these things ought not so to be. Doth the fountain send forth at the same place sweet water and bitter? Can the fig tree, my brethren, bear olive berries, either a vine figs? So can no fountain both yield salt water and fresh. Who is a wise man and endued with knowledge among you? Let him show out of a good conversation his works with meekness of wisdom. But if ye have bitter envying and strife in your hearts, glory not, and lie not against the truth. This wisdom descendeth not from above, but is earthly, sensual, devilish. For where envying and strife is, there is confusion and every evil work. But the wisdom that is from above is first pure, then peaceable, gentle, and easy to be entreated, full of mercy and good fruits, without partiality and without hypocrisy. And the fruit of righteousness is sown in peace of them that make peace.

Malachi 4:6 refers to a great prophet coming before the end of time, and one of the things that this prophet will do is this: "And he shall turn the hearts of the fathers to the children, and the hearts of the children to their fathers, lest I come and smite the earth with a curse." Luke 1:17, in referring to John the Baptist, says that John shall go before him in the spirit and power of Elias to turn the hearts of the fathers to the children. Seemingly, a father's heart will naturally drift away from his kids. Men, guard your heart and often reset your affections on your family members. Actively maintain a fervent love for them. The old saying says, familiarity breeds contempt. I think it's easier to focus on the few things that maybe are going wrong in our home with our spouse or with our kids than it is to focus on the dozens and scores of things that are right in them and in our relationships with our family members. He shall turn the hearts of the fathers to the children and the heart of the children to their fathers. Dad, does your heart need turning? Something to think about.

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Chapter 21. And I saw a new heaven and a new earth, for the first heaven and the first earth were passed away,

true and faithful. And he said unto me, It is done. I am Alpha and Omega, the beginning and the end. I will give unto him that is athirst of the fountain of the water of life freely. He that overcometh shall inherit all things, and I will be his God, and he shall be my son. But the fearful and unbelieving, and the abominable, and murderers, and whoremongers, and sorcerers, and idolaters, and all liars, shall have their part in the lake which burneth with fire and brimstone, which is the second death. And there came unto me one of the seven angels which had the seven vials full of the seven last plagues, and talked with me, saying, Come hither, I will show thee the bride, the Lamb's wife. And he carried me away in the spirit to a great and high mountain, and showed me that great city, the holy Jerusalem, descending out of heaven from God, having the glory of God. And her light was like unto a stone most precious, even like a jasper stone, clear as crystal, and had a wall great and high, and had 12 gates, and at the gates 12 angels, and names written thereon, which are the names of the 12 tribes of the children of Israel. On the east 3 gates, on the north 3 gates, on the south 3 gates, and on the west 3 gates. And the wall of the city had 12 foundations, and in them the names of the 12 apostles of the Lamb. And he that talked with me had a golden reed to measure the city, and the gates thereof, and the wall thereof. And the city lieth foursquare, and the length is as large as the breadth. And he measured the city with the reed 12,000 furlongs. The length and the breadth and the height of it are equal. And he measured the wall thereof 144 cubits, according to the measure of a man, that is, of the angel. And the building of the wall of it was of jasper, and the city was pure gold, like unto clear glass. And the foundations of the wall of the city were garnished with all manner of precious stones. The first foundation was jasper, the second sapphire, the third a chalcedony, the fourth an emerald, the fifth sardonyx, the sixth sardius, the seventh chrysolite, the eighth beryl, the ninth a topaz, the tenth a chrysoprasus, the 11th a jacinth, the 12th an amethyst. And the 12 gates were 12 pearls. Every several gate was of one pearl. And the street of the city was pure gold, as it were transparent glass. And I saw no temple therein, for the Lord God Almighty and the Lamb are the temple of it. And the city had no need of the sun, neither of the moon, to shine in it, for the glory of God did lighten it, and the Lamb is the light thereof. And the nations of them which are saved shall walk in the light of it, and the kings of the earth do bring their glory and honor into it. And the gates of it shall not be shut at all by day, for there shall be no night there. And they shall bring the glory and honor of the nations into it. And there shall in no wise enter into it anything that defileth, neither whatsoever worketh abomination or maketh a lie, but they which are written in the Lamb's book of life.

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I hope you're having a good day. Thank you for listening to Anchor Radio, CBC Ordinetta. This is Pastor Galyon. I hope to see you this Sunday at Crossroads Baptist Church, Zone 1, Noncommon Lyran East.

How do you do? The woman in this story was trained to never show emotion, no matter how frightful the crisis. She learned to wear a mask to hide her emotions, even calmly reporting a fire in the bedroom when she was 8. Her life was fraught with many crises, including her husband's murder during a robbery, but her mask of dispassion hid the pain. The deceptive mask is gone now, replaced by truth, since her heart and mind and life were unshackled.

0: Jeannie, the phone's ringing.
1: Oh, I don't even hear it.
0: Someone else got

0: receive more than lodging and a nutritious meal without charge. If needed, they receive medical and dental treatment at the Mission Clinic. Classes and counseling help them root out attitudes and behavior that led to their distress. But best of all, they learn to listen to God and His idea for their lives. It begins with a heart transformation, and that's what this program is all about. And now for broadcast around the earth, here's program number 2868 in the series Unshackled, the program that makes you face yourself and think.
1: Jeannie, why are you picking Stephanie up so soon?
2: My boss told me to go home, take some time off because I'm out of it at work.
1: You've been through a lot. You do need to rest.
2: She thinks I should have gotten over the grief by now.
1: Oh, that's absurd. You just buried your mother a few weeks ago and your husband the week before.
2: She's right, though. I feel like I'm in a trance. I don't hear the phone ringing, and when someone asks me to take files to the main office, I can't. It's too painful to walk down the hallway where I heard about my husband's death.
1: Oh, you need time to heal, Jeannie.
2: You know, I wasn't with either of them when they died. I left the hospital to change clothes, and Mom died before I got back.
1: You couldn't have known.
2: My sisters were there, but I wasn't. And I feel sad about that. No one should have to die without loved ones near.
1: Oh, don't be so hard on yourself, Jeannie. God is the one in charge.
2: I always felt like a disappointment to my family, in life and now in death.
1: Just remember, God loves you just as you are.
0: Last week, we heard how the woman in our story grew up in fear of a tyrannical stepfather who hated her and demanded that she stifle her emotions and pretend to be happy. She married a man who became a police officer, but after 5 years of marriage, he was killed during a robbery, leaving her with a daughter and little hope for the future. A week later, her mother died of heart failure. In this conclusion of her true testimony, we'll hear how Jeannie Haverstick was unshackled.
2: Mine was a prison of pretense, a mandatory game 24/7, being whatever I needed to be to hide the truth of pain and hopelessness. I don't know what I would have done without Gloria, my daughter's babysitter, who took time to listen to me for hours. Now I realize that God sent her to me. She gave me a pocket-sized New Testament that I read, but mostly she invested time and love in me.
3: Hello?
2: Gloria, it's Jeannie.
3: How are you doing, Jeannie?
2: Oh, better. I had a nice surprise today. A huge bouquet of roses from Dave.
3: Who's Dave?
2: Well, he came to the funeral home every night with one of my husband's friends. He didn't know me, so he never said anything. He just sat in the back. And at the cemetery, he expressed genuine sympathy. He even came over with some of Ed's friends to invite me out to dinner right after the funeral, but I was too depressed to go.
3: What a nice gesture to send flowers on Mother's Day.
2: He's a very kind man, and the card said he was thinking about me.
3: Oh, that's a blessing, Jeannie.
2: You know, you were right, Gloria. God does bind up the brokenhearted. Dave called the following week, and we began a friendship. The bond between him and my daughter was immediate, and the time we spent together was refreshing to my troubled soul. Oh, it's so good to have winter end and spring return.
4: And summer just around the corner.
2: I love to get out and walk like this. It's something I wasn't allowed to do growing up.
4: Are you serious?
2: Yeah. My parents entertained clients at home, so they made us stay in our rooms, or we could sit on the porch. That was it. We always had to keep quiet and stay clean.
4: Boy, what a terrible thing to do to a child.
2: Well, I'm afraid it made me rebellious. Sometimes I drove the family car when they were off on vacation.
4: But you never did drugs or alcohol.
2: Oh, never. I think my stepdad would have killed me. Both of my parents drank, and my stepfather drank excessively most of the time. Mom began to drink every night before bed when I was 12, but the most daring thing I did was hang out at a local restaurant, and I had to get friends to lie for me to do that. I used to wonder what real families were like. I mean, if there were any real families.
4: Jeannie, come home and meet my family. They're very real, and they'll love you.
2: Dave drank, but he never did so with me or in my home, so I didn't think his drinking was an issue. His parents were Christians, always helping those in need. Although his

0: father was not verbal about faith, Dave's mother and sisters were very open and demonstrated Christ-like love in ways I had never seen before.
1: Where is everyone, Mom?
2: Oh, your sisters are cleaning the home of a woman who's been sick. And your father's delivering a casserole to someone in the church who had surgery.
0: Wow, your family's extraordinary. So kind.
2: Well, Jesus said, ye shall know them by their fruits. Oh, and speaking of fruits, come on, let's go.
0: Where?
2: To pick strawberries for the neighbor. She's down in her back and can't pick, and everything is ripe. Want to help?
0: Oh, sure. Oh, these berries are luscious.
2: Yes, the Lord has given us so many good things to eat. Everything in its season.
0: I've never had a chance to garden. Oh, maybe someday.
2: A lot of biblical truths are revealed in agriculture. The garden is a wonderful place to find deep truths.
0: Truths?
2: Weeds will take over if you let them.
0: Well, yeah, I guess so.
2: Just like the world's values. Hmm. Now look at that weed. Looks a lot like the real thing. Even has little flowers. But it's a weed, and it'll choke out the good plants, take all of the nutrients needed from the strawberries, and would cause them to die.
0: Oh, I never thought about that.
2: Do you go to church, Jeannie?
0: Not anymore. My parents took us to church when we were growing up, but I never really understood why.
2: Well, the Bible says we are the church, His people. We are the temple of the living God.
0: I felt loved and accepted by Dave and his family. It was like a wonderful dream.
3: Hello?
0: Gloria, Dave and I are getting married next week.
3: Don't you think it's a little soon, Jeannie? You've only been dating 2 months.
0: Oh, he loves me, and I love him, and he loves Stephanie, too.
3: You've been through some traumatic things. Your state of mind is unsettled. Please think about what you're doing, Jeannie. Marriage is meant to be a lifetime commitment.
0: Well, ours will be, Gloria. I want a stable family, and Dave is a very kind and loving man.
3: Is he?
0: Yes.
3: I wish you'd reconsider, Jeannie. This is a big step. I'm just not sure you're ready for it.
0: I didn't marry to give my daughter a father or because I wanted security. I married because I felt loved. Dave had stopped attending church long before he met me, so we called a church in the Yellow Pages and the pastor married us. But he never questioned us about our faith. Gloria and I remained friends even though we didn't see each other as much after I got married. In November of that year, she called.
3: Did you listen to those tapes I gave you?
0: Yes, they're so interesting. I tried to read all of the scripture passages that he used. I really want to know more about God.
3: Good. And how's Dave?
0: Fine. He's gone a lot since he's become a long-haul driver, but it gives me a chance to read the Bible.
3: Does he read the Bible with you when he's home, Jeannie?
0: No, he has no interest in the Bible or church.
3: It's important to attend a local church then, Jeannie. That's another way that the Lord helps to guide you.
0: I don't know what it is, but something is missing in my life, and especially in our marriage. I had hoped that it would be so different.
3: Would you like to go to church with me this Wednesday night?
0: Sure. Well, Dave will still be out of town, so I'm free.
3: Good.
0: I'd love to go.
4: It wasn't the Romans or the Jews who put Jesus on the cross. It was your sins and God's love.
5: Oh, yes.
4: He knew there was no other way to pay the debt because judgment says the wages of sin is death. So God the Father sent the Son to the cross where he paid the penalty that gives you eternal life.
5: Yes.
4: The gift of God is eternal life through Jesus Christ our Lord. What kind of love is that? What kind of love would willingly sacrifice his holy Son's life to save others? We don't deserve this gift, but God commendeth his love toward us, in that while we were yet sinners, Christ died for us.
6: Amen.
7: Amen.
4: The Bible says in 1 John chapter 4, verse 10, herein is love, not that we loved God, but that he loved us, and sent his Son to be the propitiation for our sins.
7: Amen. Amen.
4: Who would like to receive that gift, that kind of love?
0: I was desperate to meet this Jesus who could actually care about me. So when the pastor asked who would like to receive that kind of love, I stood up and began walking before he even gave instructions.
8: Do you know Jesus?
0: No, but I've been exposed to religion most of my life.
8: What do you mean?
0: Well, my parents had different beliefs, so they took us to different churches. But I never felt drawn to God while there. I've lived my life feeling empty and void of any self-worth. You said tonight that Jesus loves me just as I am with all my mistakes, and he knows me by name.
8: The psalmist says, "In thy book, all my members were written, when, as yet, there was none of them. How precious also are thy thoughts unto me. O God, how great is the sum of them."
0: Growing up, every time I heard my name, it was for correction or criticism. I would love to hear my name spoken with love.
8: You heard it, Jeannie. God spoke to your heart and called you up here. Ephesians chapter 2 says, "But God, who is rich in mercy, for his great love wherewith he loved us, even when we were dead in sins, hath quickened us together with Christ. By grace ye are saved."
0: Oh, how I want his love.
8: Then let's pray, and you ask him to save you. Follow me in prayer. Lord, I confess that I'm a sinner, and I want you to forgive me for my sins. Now you're a new person, Jeannie. Now you can live your life for Jesus. The Bible says, "For we are his workmanship, created in Christ Jesus unto good works, which God hath before ordained that we should walk in them."
0: I've never been so happy. It's wonderful.
5: Praise God.
0: Oh, Gloria.
6: I've been praying for your salvation since the first time we met, Jeannie.
0: Oh, I feel so deep down happy. And I can't wait to tell Dave. I told everybody who would listen. A few nights later, when Dave came home, I didn't wait for him to relax or even unpack. I followed him to the bedroom.
7: How's everything? You seem excited about something. What is it?
0: Oh, everything is great, honey. I went to church and I gave my life to Christ. Did you hear what I said? I'm a real Christian, Dave.
7: Yeah, I heard you. That's great. For you. What else is new?
0: For the next few months, Dave refused to talk to me or to listen to me. I admit I was totally obnoxious about my faith. I was going to church and growing in the things of God, but I still had the mindset of what a perfect marriage, most importantly, what a perfect husband should be. Our marriage was not what it seemed, and I was sure that Dave was to blame. Now, trying to fix my marriage, I became worse than a nag, hoping to get him away from the bottle and into church. I had no inkling of the disaster that lay ahead.
9: Very shortly, we'll hear more about that disaster. 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
10: Hello?
0: Gloria, what am I going to do? Dave is hopeless. He won't go to church. He won't read the Bible, and he won't pray. He drinks more and more all of the time.
10: Pray for him, Jeannie.
0: Oh, I have prayed.
10: The Lord sees and knows, and he will move on your behalf.
0: I don't see any change. Our marriage would be so different if Dave would just follow Christ.
10: Have faith. Now, faith is the substance of things hoped for, the evidence of things not seen.
0: I know that, but he doesn't. I play praise music when he's home. I leave books about salvation by his chair. If he sits down to watch golf on TV, I sit nearby and read the Bible.
10: Are you trying to make him feel guilty?
0: Well, he should feel guilty.
10: You can't change him now, Jeannie. That's the Holy Spirit's job.
0: Oh, why is it taking so long?
10: Read Psalm 42, verse 11.
0: What does it say?
10: Why art thou cast down, O my soul? And why art thou disquieted within me? Hope thou in God, for I shall yet praise him, who is the health of my countenance and my God.
0: That's very comforting.
10: Read it for yourself and then journal about it. Meditate on what God is saying to you.
0: Gloria's unswerving faith and my journaling helped me gain insight. But putting God's word into practice was another thing. I was unhappy, so I wanted Dave to be unhappy too. My emotions were ruling my actions instead of God's word ruling me. I would provoke Dave into an argument or give him the silent treatment for days. Obviously, I never told Gloria how badly I behaved.
7: Lay off, Jeannie. I went to church all the time when I was a boy, so I don't need to hear that stuff.
0: You do need to go to church, Dave. Everyone does.
7: This is the only night I'm home. I have to leave early tomorrow, and I won't be home again for 2 weeks.
0: And you'd rather sit here and drink than be with me?
7: I want to relax.
0: Drinking beer is more important than your own family, Dave. You are so weak. Why can't you quit sinning?
7: I worked hard all week, and now I'm going to unwind.
0: Ugh. Then go ahead and drink, but I'm going to church. You are disgusting. We had been married 2 years when our daughter Vicky was born. 10 months later, we had a son, David. Our daughter, Christy, came a few years later. Now, we wanted our four children to experience faith in the Lord and to have friends who followed biblical teaching, so we joined the team of youth leaders at church and made lots of friends. No one knew my husband drank at home, and no one knew how I nagged. Because I wore a mask, no one suspected that our marriage was in trouble. No one but Gloria.
5: The Lord hasn't forgotten you, Jeannie.
0: I don't know how to endure this anymore. I want out.
5: Jeannie, I want you to picture a frozen ice skating pond. Underneath that frozen ice are all your problems. I want you to picture yourself skating on that pond. All your problems are under your feet. Focus now on God's word and your heavenly Father's love for you, not on the problems. Decide now to completely trust him, regardless of the outcome, and you will experience strength and freedom.
0: Our marriage was still troubled, but God was making changes in me, and I began to see things through the eyes of total trust in God. I put my life in his hands. We lived on a highway by a hospital where ambulances often drove by with sirens blaring. One night, I woke from sleep to the sound of a siren, and for some reason, I began to pray. Hello?
11: Mrs. Averstick.
0: Yes?
11: I'm calling from Samaritan Hospital. Your husband was in an accident, and he has expired. Please come to the hospital for his effects.
0: No! No, what happened?
11: He was in a head-on collision and pronounced dead at the scene.
0: Oh.
11: They revived him in the ambulance, but he coded again.
0: No! I will not be a widow again! Oh, Lord, the enemy comes to steal, kill, and destroy. The enemy has tossed me around in grief. Enough, no more, no more. Oh, Lord, please save my husband. Please don't let him die. Instead of the horrible panic and fear that struck me when my first husband was killed, this time I felt angry and prayed all the way to the hospital where a doctor met me.
12: Mrs. Haversack, we have a heartbeat, but it's just a matter of time. His injuries are very extensive. You better notify the rest of your family.
0: I want to see him.
12: Are you sure? He has a concussion, a collapsed lung, broken ribs, broken collarbone, and a perforated artery to his heart. So he has internal bleeding.
0: Let me see him.
12: I have to warn you, though, he's in a lot of pain, and we can't give him any medication because his alcohol level is too high.
0: Dave! Oh, honey!
7: Oh, Jeannie, please pray for me.
0: Okay.
7: Pray like you never prayed before. The Lord lets me live. I'll never take a drink again.
0: Oh, God.
13: Hear my prayer and save my husband. Don't let him die, Lord. Please, let him live to praise you.
0: My husband was covered with blood as I prayed, and doctors and nurses worked frantically to save him. Day after day, he clung to life. One day, he rose up out of bed, tubes and all, and let out a blood-curdling scream. The nurse rushed in, checked his vitals, and assured him he had just had a bad dream. But after she left, he remained very frightened.
14: Jeannie, I keep having this delusion that I'm standing at the edge of a tall cliff about to fall over. And below me is this large hole full of hideous creatures. Jeannie, I think it's hell.
13: No, no, we must pray.
14: Oh, God, give me another chance.
13: Yes, Lord, hear his prayer. Please give him another chance.
0: Each day in ICU would vary from good to bad, but I kept trusting in my Father God for the outcome. According to the doctors, Dave's survival was a miracle. The young man he hit walked away with minor injuries, and both vehicles were totaled. Dave kept his promise and never took another drink. But our marriage did not suddenly turn into one of ease and laughter. I kept praying and trying to do all the right things, and one day as I was praying, the Lord spoke to my heart, saying, "The mask will have to go." Yes, Lord, you're right. All these years, I have been one person in public and someone else in private. No more. No more hiding behind a mask. Oh, Father, forgive me my deception and manipulation. I really do want to be transparent and live the abundant life that you died to give me. My life is yours, and I will do things your way.
5: That's wonderful, Jeannie.
0: I can't tell you how much better I feel, Gloria. Truth has this wonderful commodity. It sets you free.
5: Amen. Jesus said, "Ye shall know the truth, and the truth shall make you free."
0: Could you tell that I was wearing a mask, pretending to be what I was not?
5: I could tell that you wanted to be in control of yourself and your feelings.
0: Oh, Gloria, I'm so ashamed of the way I treated Dave in the past.
5: Oh, God loves you, Jeannie. Recognizing and confessing these sins, it's half the battle. From then on, just let the Lord change you.
0: Change me, he did. I no longer reacted or added to the strife in our family. In 1 Peter chapter 3, verse 8 is this counsel. "Finally, be ye all of one mind, having compassion one of another. Love as brethren, be pitiful, be courteous, not rendering evil for evil or railing for railing, but contrariwise blessing, knowing that ye are thereunto called, that ye should inherit a blessing." When Dave did bow his knee and dedicate his life to Christ, I sat there and said, "Thank you, Lord." And God spoke to my heart and said, "I didn't do this for you." My husband became an amazing man of God. The years passed and our children grew up and left home and we were alone.
7: What do you think about being asked to be a speaker at the revival in Peru?
0: Oh, I think God's grace is awesome, Dave. When I was a teenager in school, I used to wonder if I could ever stand up before others and speak the truth when I was so steeped in deception.
7: God changed all that.
0: Wow, did he ever. To think that he's letting me teach others about him, wow, what a privilege.
7: Do you know what you'll be talking about?
0: Yeah, I'll tell them how God transformed our marriage.
7: It doesn't bother you to air out our dirty laundry in public?
0: Well, it's not dirty anymore. God cleaned our house.
7: Yes, he sure did, honey.
0: When I think of how my stepfather ordered us to tell no one about our private business, you know, he always said, "What happens in this house stays in this house."
7: On the other hand, the Bible says, "What is spoken in darkness shall be heard in the light, and what is spoken secretly in closets shall be proclaimed upon the housetops."
0: Well, I'll say this about my upbringing. I learned how to speak and carry myself well, so I'm not afraid of public speaking. I just never dreamed I'd be able to speak the truth.
7: It's amazing how God uses everything in our past to help others know him. Nothing is wasted with God.
0: Now, you're going to Peru with me, aren't you?
7: Of course. I'll be right there praying for you.
0: As I stood at the front of that revival tent in Peru, microphone in hand, I saw my husband standing in the very back, smiling and praying for the service. And I remembered those times at the death of my first husband when Dave had just shown up, sitting in the back as a gesture of support. God knew and carried us through the difficult times until we were rooted and grounded in Him. I will go wherever there is hunger and teach women how to remove the mask, because only then can the Lord move in our lives.
9: 1 John chapter 5, verses 11 and 12 say, "And this is the record that God hath given to us eternal life, and this life is in His Son. 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
1: Our Father, I'm glad to know that you're not only the God of the hills, but you're the God of the valleys too. We read in today's passage where they said, we believe we could whip them if we could get them in the valleys. And Lord, you made manifest your mighty power and gave thy children victory on the mountain and victory in the valley. And so, Lord, we pray for our visitors tonight, for the parents of all of our children, and for some who have stepped aside and been disobedient. And Lord, have mercy and convict for sin tonight. I pray that Jesus will be real. Bless those we witness to today that have turned their back on Jesus. Miserable, unclean, impure, dirty, unhappy, miserable. Oh, God, I pray to deal with their lonely hearts tonight. And Father, give us wisdom in these days. Help us not to be foolish, but help us to be faithful. Bless our staggering nation, our floundering leaders. Lord, have mercy. And give us a divine intervention. We pray that the God of Abraham, Isaac, and Jacob, the God of Moses, the God of Daniel, the Hebrew children, the God of Jeremiah, the God of Job may come and stand with us and by us, and may we be obedient to him. We believe that the key to victory is going to be obedience on our part and behaving ourselves wisely and walking circumspectly. Thank you, Lord, for the presence of the promises and for all the goodness we've enjoyed today. Bless this message in Jesus' name. Amen. I'm interested often, as you may know, on the radio, and during the night, many nights, I let my Bible fall open. And I said, Lord, if you got anything special, I know you'd say, well, that's sort of a hit and miss proposition. Well, most of the time it hits. It hits more than it misses. So when I opened my Bible, after I opened my eyes and had closed the prayer, I noticed a chapter. I'll not preach on it, but I'd like for you to look at what I saw. Verse 1, chapter 28, the song book of the Bible, Psalm 28. Unto thee will I cry, O Lord, my rock. Be not silent to me, lest if thou be silent to me, I become like them that go down into the pit. Now, the psalmist had said, Lord, I want some racket from heaven. Break the silence. Hear the voice of my supplications when I cry unto thee, when I lift up my hands toward thy holy oracle. You know what that is? It's the word of God. That's what goes in the ear. Oracle. Notice what he said. Draw me not away with the wicked and with the workers of iniquity, which speak peace to their neighbors, but mischief in their hearts. Give them according to their deeds, and according to the wickedness of their endeavors, give them after the work of their hands, render to them their desert. Could be a desert coming up. The wicked will get their desert. That means what they deserve. Because they regard, notice, they regard not the works of the Lord, nor the operation of his hands, he shall destroy them and not build them up. Blessed be the Lord, because he hath heard the voice of my supplications. The Lord is my strength. This is what my eyes saw. And my shield. My heart trusted in him, and I shall be helped. That's missed, isn't it? Brother, look here. My heart trusted in him, and here came the I am. That's Jesus. Not I was helped or shall. I am helped right now. I got present help. Therefore, my heart greatly rejoiceth, and with my song will I praise him. The Lord is their strength, and he is the saving strength of his anointed. Save thy people and bless thine inheritance. Feed them also and lift them up forever. All right, that's something sort of extra special. And call your attention to 1 Chronicles chapter 28. This chapter more than any chapter in the Bible, has one word that could be the theme of the chapter. Chapter 28 of 1 Chronicles, and this chapter has to do with a man and his son. And we'll begin reading at verse 9. And thou, Solomon, my son, know thou the God of thy father. I want you to know my God. Many daddies who are educated say, I want my boy to have the kind of education. Scripturally, you better want him to have the kind of regeneration you got. My son, Dad won't be here much longer. I want to introduce you to his God. Know thou the God of thy father, and serve him with a perfect heart, with a willing mind, for the Lord searcheth all the hearts, and understandeth all the imaginations of the thoughts. If thou seek him, he'll be found of thee, but if thou forsake him, he will cast thee off forever. Take heed now, for the Lord hath chosen thee to build a house for the sanctuary. Be strong and do it. Now, here's a dad that's giving his final instructions to his son. Number one, he said, son, be sure you know your daddy's God. Number two, he said, I want you to give him a heart that he can make perfect. Second, third, he said, I want you to be strong now and do it. You're going to build a house for the Lord, a sanctuary for the Lord. I want you to build it. Now get after it. Be strong and do it. Don't just think about it. Pray about it. Do it. Now verse 11 is the text for tonight's message. Then David gave to Solomon, his son, the pattern. And that's my subject. Who ought to give the pattern to Dad? And the question, where or what happened to our pattern? And David gave to Solomon, his son, the pattern. Now I want you to just go ahead and read with me some other verses, lest we not get to them during the course of the message. Turn to 1 Timothy. Now here's another father speaking to a son. He's a spiritual father, I mean earthly spiritual father. 1 Timothy, and it'll be chapter 1, and we begin reading at verse 15. This is a faithful saying and worthy of all acceptation, that Christ Jesus came into the world to save sinners, of whom I am chief. Now we've met the chief of sinners. You says any hope for a man like that? You know who he was? He was a religious sinner. Now that really is the chief sinner. You can take an old drunkard and win him to Jesus. You can say, do you need help? Oh yeah. Man, I've had them to call me this week. Some of them said drunk. I said, let your pastor talk to me. I mean, when people get drunk, their minds won't function. People get doped up. And I said, get him sober and bring him on down. He said, of whom I'm chief, howbeit for this cause I obtain mercy, that in me, now notice, in me first, Jesus Christ might show forth all longsuffering for a pattern to them which should hereafter believe on him to life everlasting. Can you imagine the big chief sinner of the devil being made a pattern? God said, fact is, turn to The book of Philippians. The book of Philippians. And it'll be chapter 3, I believe we'll read. Brethren, verse 17, be followers together of me, and mark them which walk so as you have us for a pattern or an example. Brother, I'll tell you, Paul was made the greatest pattern, I believe, in the New Testament for people to cut their lives after. In chapter 4, verse 9, you look at this. I wonder if we could really get to this place. Those things which ye have both learned and received and heard and seen in me, do, and the God of peace shall be with you. Four things, then he said. We're to be able to say, whatsoever people see us do, help yourself. And that's it. If you see me drinking a bottle of Schlitz or Blitz or Blatz, I mean, what was it that Gideon said? Huh? Hey, fellas, we haven't got too many here. But I know one thing. Look on me and do likewise. Every Christian ought to be able to say that. I mean, we need some patterns. Let me ask you, how do you sponsors and teachers expect the girls to live any better than the teachers? You fly off the handle and yell and squash and squeal and hoop and ran. Well, what do you think about you? They'd say, my, listen, that sounds like the world. Now, there's just no need in a lot of that junk going on. You girls ought not to be. They ought not to have to raise their voice. I ought to say, Melanie, go sit down. You ought to get permission if you want to speak in the classroom. Courteously. Teacher said, yes, Mary. May I ask a question? You surely may. Or hold your question, and in a moment we'll let you. Now, folks, we're going to have two things, and they go together, law and order. No law, no order. You say, what kind of law are you talking about? There's not but one law. The law of the Lord is perfect, converting the soul. And so we just need to learn how to exercise spiritual authority. My daddy had silent authority over me. My daddy had eye authority. He had head authority. My dad could look at me in the church, and if I were just kind of catching up on my fellowship, my daddy could just look at me. Boy, I said, ooh, yeah. You know. That's all there was to it. My daddy didn't have to get up and say, he didn't have to hold his fist up at me like that. Shake that head. Boy, I shook all over. He said, well, you ought not to be scared of your parents. It don't hurt you to be a little scared of them. You say, are you afraid of your heavenly father? Yep. Oh, yes. You think I'd stick my fist in God's face and say, listen, I'm not scared of you, and you're not a... Oh, no, brother. You don't hear me calling the old man upstairs. That's my heavenly father. Learn to respect people in authority. Well, let's read on. Now, unto the King eternal, immortal, invisible, the only wise God, be honor, glory, forever and ever. Amen. This charge I commit unto thee, son Timothy. Notice, son, according to the prophecies which went before on thee, that thou by them mightest war a good warfare. That doesn't sound like a bunch of sissies. That thou by them mightest war a good warfare. How? Holding faith and a good conscience, which some having put away concerning faith, have made shipwreck, of whom is Hymenaeus and Alexander, whom I have delivered unto Satan, that they may learn not to blaspheme. Pretty potent, isn't it? Some old preachers back there then said, well, we'll just turn him over to the devil. He'll teach him not to blaspheme. This is a blasphemous world, isn't it? This is a Christ-hating, Christ disrespecting world. Where are we looking for a pattern tonight? Turn with me to that little book called Titus. Talk about a passage of Scripture. And this will be our last reading before our suggestions. Titus chapter 2, verse 7. In all things showing thyself a pattern of good works, in doctrine, showing uncorruptness, gravity, sincerity, sound speech that cannot be condemned, that he that is of the contrary part may be ashamed, having no evil thing to say of you. Exhort servants to be obedient unto their own masters and to please them well in all things, not answering again, not purloining, but showing all good fidelity, that they may adorn the doctrine of God our Savior in all things. And now then, we come to the greatest passage I know. This reminds me of Ephesians chapter 2, but notice, for the grace of God that bringeth salvation hath appeared to all men, teaching us that denying ungodliness and worldly lusts, we should live soberly, righteously, and godly in this present world. Next Sunday morning, the Lord willing, and Brother Cameron, I hope you'll remind me to continue the message that I began a Sunday or two ago on how safe are we after we get saved. I mean, are we trying to outrun the devil so we go to heaven? If I live good enough, will I go to heaven? And am I going to go to heaven according to my work? Well, notice what he said. The grace of God, it brings salvation, hath appeared to all men. Didn't say all men accept it. Teaching us that denying ungodliness. Now, Dr. Grace becomes what? After the operation? Teacher. You see, Dr. Grace just doesn't operate on us and said, well, I put a good heart in you now. Hit the ground and take off. Oh, no. He said, you appear in the classroom because I'm going to start teaching you. Dr. Grace, what are you going to teach me? I'm going to teach you to deny ungodliness and worldly lust and to live soberly, righteously, and godly in this present world. How are you going to do it? Looking for that blessed hope and the glorious appearing of the great God and our Savior, Jesus Christ, who gave himself for us, that he might redeem us from all iniquity and purify unto himself a peculiar people, zealous of good works. These things speak and exhort and rebuke with all authority. Let no man despise thee. Now then, tonight, I'm going to talk to you about the pattern. Number one, there's only one pattern. There's not two. There's only one pattern for us to go by, and I'm going to tell you what has to go by it in order that we might have the kind of whatever we're doing. And number one, the home needs a pattern. The home needs a pattern. In our text tonight, in 1 Chronicles 28, we find the daddy giving to the son the pattern. This has been the generation of women's liberation, they say. But before it's over, it'll be a generation of condemnation and misery and defeat. And notice, in this article that has been handed to me, and this is such a dangerous thing, but the people do not see it, and that is, they know where the children are. Soviet child care programs are being closely studied. Can you imagine? We're studying the wrong pattern. Man alive, that's the devil's pattern. But you educated ignoramus is over here studying Soviet pattern to take the children away from the mother and the daddy, break up the home, and
2: then send the mothers off to work and brainwash the children. That's the reason the mothers and dads better train the children while they're real small. You better get enough of the Word of God into them, because they're going to face some real difficulties. Well, what's the pattern for the home? The Word of God. Father's the head. That's the sun. S-U-N, sun. The mother is the moon. And the children are the stars. You say, where did you find that in the Bible? Over in the book of Genesis. Joseph was talking one day about the stars, and he told him, he said, now, you know, all you boys are going to be bound to me one of these days. He didn't know any better. He just dreamed it. After all, he could tell a dream. You know, where that ever came true or not. And they got mad. The stars, boy, they began to spit fire. They said, look here, boy. I mean, you little runt, you're not going to ever, we'll never bow to you. And then when he came up the next morning or two, he said, well, I dreamed again. And his daddy looked over at him, said, now, Joe, what'd you dream last night? He said, I dreamed that the sun and the moon and the stars all bowed to me. He said, now listen, buddy, your dreams are getting too big for your britches. And if you think, now, you know what he said? See? He recognized that he was the sun, his wife was the moon, and the children were the stars, and that's God's pattern. Where does the light come from? The head. Therefore, the father's the headlight. Amen? The mother gets her light from the sun. And if the father faces the Son of God and is filled with light, and his wife looks straight at him, then she'll be a full moon wife. We got a lot of these little women live, they're not even a quarter moon. Listen, there's a pattern. There's a pattern, the sun, the moon, and the stars. Number two, what would you say is the real area of violence, trouble, unrest, bloodshed? It would be the school system, wouldn't it? You think of the money that we've spent on kindergarten, first through 12, college, and graduate work. You think of the buildings that have been built, and you think of the reigning infidels in this country. Education stuck up its meager, humble head in the beginning, really, of my generation. And it came as the Messiah, and it's turned out to be the Antichrist. Even so-called Christians. Did you read about Charles Templeton? I told you about him. Where'd he go? Yale. Who sponsored him? National Council of Churches. And so, you see, school, unless it's real Christian, and brother, we don't need just religious schools. The pattern is for the school. And did you know there's no Bible left in the school now? There's no pattern. Did you know that this is the character building book? Did you know this is the salvation book? Did you know that this is the strength giving book? Did you know why America's sick? You know why she needs, she's away from her healer. He sent his word. Jesus, the Bible said he should come with healing in his wings. Yes, this is a sick world, a sordid, satanic world, because got away from the pattern. The school has no pattern today.
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My son, forget not my law, but let thine heart keep my commandments. For length of days and long life and peace shall they add to thee. Let not mercy and truth forsake thee. Bind them about thy neck, write them upon the table of thine heart. So shalt thou find favor and good understanding in the sight of God and man. Trust in the Lord with all thine heart, and lean not unto thine own understanding. In all thy ways acknowledge him, and he shall direct thy paths. Be not wise in thine own eyes. Fear the Lord, and depart from evil. It shall be health to thy navel, and marrow to thy bones. Honor the Lord with thy substance, and with the first fruits of all thine increase. So shall thy barns be filled with plenty, and thy presses shall burst out with new wine. My son, despise not the chastening of the Lord, neither be weary of his correction. For whom the Lord loveth, he correcteth, even as a father the son in whom he delighteth. Happy is the man that findeth wisdom, and the man that getteth understanding. For the merchandise of it is better than the merchandise of silver, and the gain thereof than fine gold. She is more precious than rubies, and all the things thou canst desire are not to be compared unto her. Length of days is in her right hand, and in her left hand riches and honor. Her ways are ways of pleasantness, and all her paths are peace. She is a tree of life to them that lay hold upon her, and happy is every one that retaineth her. The Lord by wisdom hath founded the earth, by understanding hath he established the heavens. By his knowledge the depths are broken up, and the clouds drop down the dew. My son, let them not depart from thine eyes. Keep sound wisdom and discretion. So shall there be life unto thy soul and grace to thy neck. Then shalt thou walk in thy way safely, and thy foot shall not stumble. When thou liest down, thou shalt not be afraid. Yea, thou shalt lie down, and thy sleep shall be sweet. Be not afraid of sudden fear, neither of the desolation of the wicked when it cometh. For the Lord shall be thy confidence, and shall keep thy foot from being taken. Withhold not good from them to whom it is due, when it is in the power of thine hand to do it. Say not unto thy neighbor, Go and come again, and tomorrow I will give, when thou hast it by thee. Devise not evil against thy neighbor, seeing he dwelleth securely by thee. Strive not with a man without cause, if he have done thee no harm. Envy thou not the oppressor, and choose none of his ways. For the froward is abomination to the Lord, but his secret is with the righteous. The curse of the Lord is in the house of the wicked, but he blesseth the habitation of the just. Surely he scorneth the scorners, but he giveth grace unto the lowly. The wise shall inherit glory, but shame shall be the promotion of fools. We trust that the power of God's Word on today's edition of Light for Your Pathway was a blessing. Tune in again to Light for Your Pathway.

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Then vote on yours and other song selections. You may vote for up to five songs. And here are the latest results.

Would you be a victor over every foe? Conquer every trial in this old world below. Overcome temptations that each day you meet. Keep in touch with Jesus, he will keep you sweet. Many hearts are broken, oft an aching breast waits the message spoken that will give it sweet rest. 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Keep in touch with Jesus, he will keep you sweet. 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Just let the Holy Spirit be

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1: 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And masantos ya kabusan ud si gayon amin. I'm Carlos Simon and I'll be your host for this morning broadcast here on Anchor Radio Ordaneta. I'm glad you're spending some time with me this morning and I'm looking forward to this broadcast hour together. The request button has been activated on your Anchor Radio companion app, so go ahead and send in your favorite song and I'll get to as many as I can. The comment button has also been activated, so if you like to send a greetings this morning, feel free to do so and I'll read it on the air. Well, let's get into some encouraging gospel music and start this morning off right. The first song goes out to Ricky Hendrix. Hello, brother. Calvary's Blood by Amber Foster.

Go ahead and sing your favorite song and I'll do my best to get it on the air. Here's one from Shina Mikuwa, God's Been Good, God is So Good by Valley Grove Baptist Church.

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This is Good Morning Ordaneta on Anchor Radio, your source for encouraging gospel music. I'm Carlos Simon, and I'm glad to be with you this morning. Here's our next song, Nothing Ever Can, Nothing Ever Will by Hal Sanderson College, and requested this morning by Divine Reed with a message, Good Morning, Sir. Good morning, Divine.

It's 18 minutes past the hour and it's currently 26 degrees and the forecast is calling for high today of 31 degrees. And here's a greetings from Linda. Maayong buntag sa iyong tanan. Well, buenos dias, Linda. Here's another song for us, Growing in Wisdom by the Wisman family and requested this morning by Sylvia Candido.

Proverbs 4:5-7. Get wisdom, get understanding, do not forget, nor turn away from the words of my mouth. Do not forsake her, and she will preserve you. Love her, and she will keep you. Wisdom is the principal thing. Therefore,

Well, it's trivia time here on Good Morning Ordaneta. Have your companion up ready because I'll be sending out today's trivia question during this next song. We'll be awarding our special prize to the listeners who get the most correct answer during the week. And every correct answer will count toward your weekly total, even if you don't win in a particular day. This week, prize an Anchor Radio copy mug for the top one listeners with the most correct answer. Well, let's see who's in our top five this morning. Leon Fass and Jerusha Simon, they have 12 points. Vinji Simon, 9 points. Sheena, 9 points. Sheena Gutierrez and Jan Chua, they both have 6 points. And Marina Simon and Angelica Gutierrez, and Silvia Candido, they have 5 points. Well, that's our top 5 this morning. And the first five listeners with the correct answer for today's trivia question will receive a 2 song credits. And here's our trivia song. And also, I will add a point toward your special prize, of course. So here's our trivia song, Yo, A Good and Perfect Gift by Abigail Miller, and requested this morning by Darlene Ferrer. Hello, Darlene.

Our trivia question this morning: how old was Joseph when he died? And the correct answer is 110 years old. And congratulations to Vinju Simon, Dorm Girls, Jerusha Simon, and Senior High School Dorm Girls, and Lyrica Butanes. And you will receive 2 song credits, which you can use to listen to your favorite song throughout the day. And everyone who had the correct answer will receive a point toward the special prize that is Anchor Radio Coffee Mug for this week. So stay tuned in for another trivia question later in the hour. Here's another request from Prudencio Ulup Sr., Lord, Keep Me on Praying Ground by Stephen Rainey.

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Don't forget to nominate your favorite song for tonight's Listener Choice broadcast at 8 p.m. Go to the Listener Choice button in your Anchor Radio Companion app and nominate three of your favorite song and vote for two more. And that's Listener Choice tonight at 8 p.m. Well, here's a greetings from lovely Grace. Naimbag nga bigat Ordaneta. Well, bonjour. Bonjour. Okay, here's another song for us, God Is There by Fall E. Chapman and Son, and requested this morning by Angelica Gutierrez with a message, thank you for, you're very welcome.

It's 35 minutes past the hour. I'm Carlos Simon and you're listening to Good Morning Ordaneta on Anchor Radio. This next song goes out to Jerusha Simon, Farther Along by Amanda Sidner.

Oh, well, I'm sorry about that. I forgot to put a break on that next song. Well, it's time for trivia here on Good Morning Ordineta. You want to keep your companion up ready because I'll be sending out today trivia question during our next song. And the five listeners with the correct answer right now will receive 2 song credits. And as a reminder, everyone who has the correct answer will receive a point toward this week's special prize, the Anchor Radio Coffee Mug. And the third person who answers correctly will also receive a 10 peso voucher to our school canteen here at CBC. Well, finally, here's another song. Here's our trivia song, Forever, written down by Hal Sanderson College.

And that song was requested by Jacqueline Daleha. Thank you so much for tuning in this morning. Well, here's our trivia question. Where was David born? And the correct answer is Bethlehem. And congratulations to Sylvia Candido. You were the third person with the correct answer. And you win a 10 peso voucher, which you can claim anytime here at studio or at our school canteen. And the remaining listeners were Vinji Simon, Jerusha Simon, and Jacqueline Daleha. Each of you will receive 2 song credits, which you can use to listen to your favorite song throughout the day. And everyone who had the correct answer receive a point toward this week total. That is for Inco Radio Coffee Mag. Well, thank you so much for participating in our trivia song. Here's another song, trivia question. And here's another song, Lyrica Botanes and The Beautiful Garden of Prayer by Abigail Miller. Good morning.

Here's a reminder from Good Morning Ordaneta. 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Exciting time where we features the requests, comments, and jokes of our teen listeners. 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

That song was requested by Kate Ferrer, Lean On Me by Barbara Burke. Here's another song from Linda, Meeting in the Middle of the Air with Stephen Ray Nicole.

Well, that's wrap it up for another hour here on Good Morning Ordaneta. I'll queue up the rest of your songs so you can listen throughout the rest of the day. And don't miss the next live listener's request at 12 noon with Alvin Gnosis. Our final song this hour was requested by Aliana with the message, Good morning po, and good morning din po sa'yo. It's More Than Wonderful by Hal Sanderson College. I'm Carlos Simon, and have a great and blessed morning, everyone.

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